0: US dollars a barrel. CNN's Oren Lieberman says Iran's in no rush to reach a deal as it feels it's operating from a position of strength.
1: They have very hard lines here. They now view the Strait of Hormuz as a strategic Iranian asset, one that public officials there have said they intend to keep control of in negotiations.
0: A public service worker shortage could be on the horizon as more eye up Australia. A public service commission survey has found nearly half of under 25-year-olds and 27% of all workers are pondering packing their bags and heading offshore for better pay. Fleur Fitzsimons says in Melbourne, a mental health nurse could be paid about $16,000 more. She says it's proof that the brain drain still exists.
2: We know that once they leave, they get paid more money and then they're less likely to come back. We've invested in these young people. We should allow them to make a future here.
0: Meanwhile, the Public Servants Union says it's disappointing the Ministry of Business, Innovation and Employment has found public servants should stick to existing guidance working from home in the face of steep petrol prices. The Public Service Commission advised MB it'd be hard to justify people working more from home when schools, hospitals and courts are open. The PSA says where it's possible, working from home should be encouraged. That's news. In sport, Shane Van Gisbergen cemented his NASCAR street racing dominance after victory at Watkins Glen in upstate New York. He slipped to 24th after a pile-up, then returned to the lead in the space of 16 laps. Van Gisbergen summed up his weekend.
3: We weren't very good in practice, and then qualifying was amazing, good tweaks, and then today, so what a race car.
0: He now has 7 NASCAR career wins, all on street circuits. The proposed launch of the privately backed NZ20 cricket competition will be pushed back a year. The Super Smash will continue in the interim. And the New York Knicks have swept the Philadelphia 76ers 4-0 to advance to the Eastern Conference Finals in basketball's NBA. That's sport. I'm Malcolm Jordan.
4: The country weather was Fiji, Northland, Auckland and Coromandel Peninsula. Cloudy periods with isolated showers turning to rain south of Whangarei tomorrow. Waikato, Waitomo, Taramanui, Taupo and Bay of Plenty. Mainly fine. Taranaki to Wellington, including Taihape. Fine with a chance of a shower from late tomorrow morning. Gisborne to Wairarapa. Showers clearing to fine from the south. Buller and Grey, cloudy periods with a shower or two possible. Nelson, Marlborough, Canterbury, Westland and Otago, excluding Clutha and Dunedin. All fine. Dunedin, Clutha, Southland and Fiordland, cloudy periods with isolated showers. And the Chatham Islands, cloudy periods and a few showers. And that's the weather with Fiji, where happiness comes naturally. Jamie Mackay and the country is next.
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Good afternoon, New Zealand. Welcome to the country. I'm Jamie Mackay. Thanks for joining me. Bit of hot chocolate to kick things off. Need a bit of hot chocolate here in the deep south. It's got a wee bit chillier, but that's what we expect in the lead into winter. Everyone's a winner. Well, there was a few winners. There was three big winners at the Dairy Industry Awards in Rotorua on Saturday evening. We're going to speak to the winners of the Share Farmer of the Year. Couple of really good Southlanders there coming, or adopted Southlanders there, they're coming up next. Today's farmer politician panel, both of them were at the New Zealand Dairy Industry Awards, Andrew Hoggard and Grant McCullum. An event that I think is one of the best rural events in the country. It's fantastic. The Century Farm and Station Awards will happen in Lawrence, that wonderfully historic little town in South Otago, on Saturday night. So this is, if your farm's been in, if your farm has been in your family's ownership for 100 or more years, which is a great feat in itself, you can get a plaque. You can go along and celebrate with other families. 36 families will be celebrating in Lawrence on Saturday night. We're going to talk to Vanessa Winning from MPI, and if I can track him down, Phil Duncan, our weatherman here on the country on a Monday. And this week, with Meridian and Farmlands, we're also doing Dairy Week. So it's pretty apt, really, that we kick it off with the Share Farmers of the Year.

0: Dairy Week on the country, thanks to Meridian and Farmlands, making moving day easier for farmers.
1: It is Dairy Week here on the country, and it's rather apt that we kick off the show today with the 2026 Share Farmers of the Year. They were awarded this honour at the Dairy Industry Awards at Rotorua on Saturday night. They tell me it was a wonderful night. Every man and his dog was there, and we're going to be chatting to some people on the show who were also there. But let's start with the big winners. Scott and Stacey McAreth from Southland Otago were named the 2026 Share Farmers of the Year. They're farming down in Southland at Edendale, the dairy capital of the South. I'll start with you, Scott. Have you been a dairy farmer all your life? Because you're 42 years of age, which gives you, you know, a bit of skin in the game. You've been around a bit.
2: Yeah, I started off in sheep and beef primarily, Jamie, but then got into dairy pretty quick just because of the progression pathways, and it was, the only way I could see to end up coming in at entry level and buying our own farm.
1: Stacey, you're slightly younger. I shouldn't ask a lady her age, but have you been in the dairy industry all your life as well?
3: No, I did grow up on dairy farms. My dad was a dairy farmer. However, I've been a councillor full-time until just recently in January. I'm taking a break from that because our business was getting too busy.
1: Well, no wonder your business is getting busy. I'm looking at the numbers. You're milking 1,400 cows on 464 hectares for the Fortuna Group. That's a big group down in Southland, 24 dairy farms, 17,000 cows. You've got a big operation, you two.
2: Yeah, and we've also got a bit of equity in another 2,500 cows, the three farms with Fortuna Group, in partnership with Fortuna Group, and then also look after a couple of other farms as well up in Riversdale. It's about another two farms, 1,700 cows up there. So, yeah, we've got been a busy few years since we've come south, but been a really exciting time for us.
1: Well, Riversdale is that's utopia. You want to move up there. The climate's a wee bit better than Edendale. I'm a bit biased, though, Scott.
2: Yeah. No, it's great climate up there, eh? Just with four young kids or four kids at school in Invercargill, it makes sense to keep, you know, where we're located is quite central, so it works well for us.
1: You're all rounders. You not only took out the Share Farmer of the Year title, you also took home three merit awards: Sustainable Pasture Award, People and Culture Award, and Farmers Leadership Award. And it would appear to me, reading your bios, Stacey, that you guys are right into culture.
3: Yes, so I tried to demonstrate the way that we look after our staff is based on the Te Whare Tapu Whā wellbeing model, which is something I used a lot in my work in mental health. So it's just ensuring that all aspects of their mental health or wellbeing is looked after, being physical health, family health, mental health, spiritual health. So I demonstrated that for our presentation.
1: Giving every staff member half an hour each week to fill in a reflection journal.
3: Yes. Yeah, that was actually initiated by Scott, and it's a way we like to run our team in a way that they can progress further if that's what they would like to do. So it's giving them some space and time to reflect on how they're feeling with us as employers, with themselves as employees, and if they feel like they're progressing in the way they want to. We don't read their reflection journal. That's for them to have for themselves, but just as a way to ensure that we're always on track, and they are as well.
1: Just a bit of downtime. I think you're employing 13 staff as well, so no mean feat there. Scott, I don't want to delve too far into this, but I was also reading, and I was intrigued in your bio, that you had a bit of a tough time business-wise with COVID. I think farming in the States, you had to bounce back from that. You've certainly done that by the sounds of things.
2: Yeah, we sort of ended up back in New Zealand, not quite on our terms, but always wanted to return back to New Zealand and bring our kids up here. But yeah, it sort of took a couple of years just to find our feet completely. But, you know, we just saw amazing opportunity in Southland and, yeah, moved down here and got linked up with Fortuna Group, which has just been absolutely amazing for us. They've been really good people to work with, and it's enabled us to just grow and really excel with what we do. So it's been an amazing partnership.
1: I love your motto, go fast alone or go far together.
3: Yeah, that's actually another one of Scott's terms. I think what we're saying historically, Scotty, you recognised you're going too fast, but when you actually work as a team, you can get a lot further together.
1: So, for your efforts in Rotorua on Saturday night, you won $28,000 in prizes. Obviously, the big one, plus those three merit awards. What are you going to do with them, team?
3: We haven't actually discussed it yet, have we, Scotty?
2: No, not yet. So, I think for us, just try and get a, it's been a huge 6 months for us. We've had lots of different things on the go and then put a lot of energy into these awards. So, it's been, it's great to get a, fantastic to get a great result and good to get back down into Southland and get to focus on 100% on farming again.
3: And I was just going to say, as we have when we've won previous awards, we also like to put some back into our staff, even if that's just a way to celebrate, take them out for dinner, make sure that they reap some of the rewards from all the hard work that we've all put in.
1: Well, well done, you two. Adopted Southland is winning the Share Farmer of the Year at the New Zealand Dairy Industry Awards. By the way, the Dairy Manager of the Year was Lauren McConaughey from Canterbury North Otago. She took away $15,000 in prizes. Dairy Trainee of the Year, Mark Reddy. West Coast, top of the South Island, $10,000 worth of prizes. Stacey and Scott McArith, thank you very much for your time. Congratulations.
3: Thank you.
2: Yeah, thanks, Jamie.
1: Good on you, guys. Outstanding couple. Gee, they got a big operation. Okay, it's Dairy Week with Meridian and Farmlands this week on the country. We're spotlighting the people, practices and progress shaping New Zealand's dairy future, our biggest industry. And remember, if you move, because moving day is coming up, if you move with Meridian, you can enjoy an account credit of up to $300. T's and C's apply here on Dairy Week. Continue the dairy theme a wee bit. Up next, a couple of farmer politicians. Excuse me, they're both dairy farmers. They were at the Dairy Industry Awards as well on Saturday night. Andrew Hoggard and Grant McCullum. Eddie Fitzgerald from the Century Farm and Station Awards at the other end of the country. Lawrence, one of the best little towns in the country, in South Otago. And Vanessa Winning from MPI. She's doesn't miss many events. She was at the Dairy Industry Awards as well. Phil Duncan talking weather, if I can track him down.
4: 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And remember to update your NATE location. 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

0: Today's panel features a couple of farmer/politicians, Andrew Hoggard, Associate Agriculture Minister and Biosecurity Minister, and of course Grant McNational McCullum, who's just happy to be the MP for Northland. Let's start with the Dairy Industry Awards in Rotorua over the weekend. I know you were both there. Grant, can I start with you? What's this "don't you know who I am" moment that Andrew's been telling me about?
1: Let me tell you what happened, mate. So look, what I've learned in this game, my job is to promote the North, and that's my main focus. And also, an election year, it never hurts a bit of self-promotion.
0: So, I finished the story.
1: Yeah, no, that's fine. So, yeah, no, so when Tarada lists all the MPs there, he didn't mention me.
0: That's an easy mistake to make.
1: Oh, it was most upset. But anyway, look, hey, it's the... It's the joys of politics. It's a bit of fun, and it was certainly a great evening, mate. I'll tell you that. And mind you, Jamie, at least I was there, unlike the presenter of a certain award, who instead of turning up, turned up on the screen in front of us, big picture. Jamie Mackay from the country. Sorry I can't be here. I'm double parked. I couldn't see your Pinot Gris and your Pinot Noir sitting there, mate. But so you blessed us with a video rather than coming to the awards.
0: Well, it's a long way to go from Dunedin to Rotorua, and I'm spending the next 2 months on a plane, and I was busy trying to get out of my golf slump, which I think I did over the weekend, so it was well worth it. Andrew,
2: I imagined that the double parking was actually a golf game, but yeah.
1: Yeah, exactly.
0: Okay. Andrew Hoggard, of course, being a minister, are you inside or outside cabinet? You're inside it, aren't you?
2: Outside.
0: Oh, outside. Well, that's a lot better than Grant, anyhow. Radar wouldn't have forgotten who you were.
2: No. I was second cab off the rank in terms of mentions, so yeah, all good there.
1: Yeah.
0: Who got first mention? Was it Todd McLean?
2: Todd, of course.
0: Yeah, well, it's his home patch. Yeah. And to be fair... Todd McLay deserves it. I reckon he is one of the best performing ministers. Maybe him and Erica. What do you think?
1: I completely agree, Jamie. I think they've both done an amazing job. Todd securing, well, it's actually his third free trade deal, but the biggie being India, and for what he's done for rural New Zealand, that's a legacy that anyone will be proud of. And Erica's legacy in education will benefit generations to come. The work she's doing with just getting us back to basics and getting kids learning how to read, write, and do some maths, amazing. And the parents love it. Some of the teaching unions don't, but I'm sorry. It's the kids that are the ones that are learning in the education system. They're the ones that need to benefit.
0: Mind you, Erica, Erica Grant.
2: I'd just to quickly put my vote in for Brooke, because honestly, the Holidays Act has done my head in for over 28 years, so she's finally fixed it, and that's worthy of some pretty serious mention as far as I'm concerned.
0: Mind you, Erica, Andrew Hoggard doesn't like your boss, David Seymour's immigration policy, either does Grant McNational. Can you defend said policy, Andrew?
2: Look, I mean, there is a real challenge in urban New Zealand around immigration at the moment. There are people not happy with what they're seeing, and that's what our policy is focused on. We recognise there is a difference with rural. We know that it is a real challenge rurally to find people to work, and that's why, you know, we're making sure that there's still that ability that, you know, you won't, you know, there's a job shortage. You know, this gets reviewed, but if that shortage is still real, then you'll still be getting that visa for 3 years for that employee, and if that shortage is still existing, then you'll be able to roll it over.
0: Andrew, yeah, I think...
1: Hold on.
0: Rightio, Grant, away you go. It's your show, not mine.
1: They're going to charge them $6 a day for being here, right? And guess who'll pay that? The farmers who are struggling to get the people to milk the cows, and we all know there's a lot of Filipinos, for example, milking cows in this country, a lot, and also in the retirement villages of this country. What about all those workers? That they get all those employers are going to have to pay that, $6 a day, which is...
2: No, it's part of the contract. They'll be able to work out how it's done, but I mean, it's important that we're actually funding infrastructure in this country rather than just letting, you know, a whole range of people in without properly funding that infrastructure. It needs to be funded. Now, I recognise it's different in rural, and we'll be working on... you know, how we properly make sure that rural is recognised as being different.
0: Can I move
1: on? Hold on.
0: Oh, hang on, Grant. No, otherwise I'm going to spend the whole show on this. I want to move on, Andrew, to your launch today, I think, of the voluntary nature markets. And this is carrot instead of the SNA, Significant National Areas, stick.
1: Yeah.
0: And I think that's good because SNAs suck.
2: Yes, exactly. And that's why I've been quite keen to progress this work. And so what we're announcing today is the government's approach on how we're going to, you know, enable this market to develop more. This is happening around the world. You've got a whole range of schemes all over the show. And, you know, fundamentally, the approach I've taken is, what is the minimum the government needs to do to ensure that a market can develop and thrive in this country? I don't want heavy-handed regulations or government knee-deep in running things. It's about providing assurance to the market, much in the same way government doesn't get heavily involved with the mechanics of the NZX or Sharesies. There's just a level of assurance that people know they can invest in, and so that's what we're announcing today. We'll be recognising some international endorsements and a domestic one that companies can opt into. And just stressing again, it's voluntary. So for those that might want to get all conspiracy theory and think that this is the latest new world order thing to control their lives, it's voluntary. If you don't want to earn money from doing good things, you don't have to be part of it.
0: Let's just finish. When you're both playing the political game, your dairy farmers, although let's be honest, I think Andrew might do more on the farm than Grant, but have you, yes or no, the pair of you,
1: to look after, carry on.
0: Yeah, okay, have you both dried off yet? Too early? You're going to milk on?
2: Well, I'm winter milk, so we go all the way through, but we are starting to dry off our spring calves.
0: Gee, you're a sucker for punishment. Have you just changed this policy since you got into politics? You said, okay, boys, now that I'm in Wellington, you can milk all through the winter.
2: No, I've been doing this for about 8 years now. Yeah, so it's good. Means we can be a bit cruisier during the summer because there's less cows to milk. So it meets our grass curve quite nicely.
0: And Grant, have you dried off in Northland?
1: No, it was heading towards that process now, Jamie. Over the next couple of weeks, we'll gradually dry off. But hey, just to finish up, on Saturday night, they gave Jim Vanderpoel the Lifetime Achievement Award, which if anyone in the dairy sector has earned it, he has. It's going right back to his early in businesses involvements in the 80s, through to getting onto the board of New Zealand Dairy Group, and then onto Fonterra, and then Dairy NZ. Unbelievable. And the work he did around Hawke Ekenoa under very trying circumstances and the personal abuse he copped, which was unacceptable, I just think he has really deserves and contributed so much to our sector. All hats off to Jim Vanderpoel.
0: Yeah,
1: and his wife, Sue, I might
0: and a good bloke to go with it. All right, thank you very much for your time, but you shouldn't get carried away with personal abuse, Grant. You get it every fortnight or so when you turn up on the show, but it's just part of the game. See you later.
2: Yeah.
0: There
2: you
0: go. Good value, boys. There we go. Today's panel, farmer panel. A couple of good cow cockies who have found their way to Parliament. In fact, up next, this is a great event. It's the Century Farm and Station Awards happening in Lawrence on Saturday night. And I think, talking about politicians, one of the politicians there, his family farm, I'm told, will celebrate 100 years of ownership. What a great accolade that is for your family farm. Up next, it's Eddie Fitzgerald, chair of the Century Farm and Station Awards.
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0: Lawrence is where it's all going to be happening on Saturday evening, the New Zealand Century Farm and Station Awards. I'm lucky enough to be going along and have a very personal connection with these awards because our family farm was recognised, awarded in 2011 for 100 years of ownership under one family. Now that's what it's all about. If your family has owned your farm for 100 years or more, you can be recognised at this wonderful event. In actual fact, on Saturday night, we've got 36 farms being recognised. The chair of the event, Eddie Fitzgerald, is joining us. And Eddie, amongst those 36 farms, we have got 12 who will celebrate 150 years. Good afternoon. You'll be looking forward to, you'll be licking your chops ahead of Saturday night.
1: Yes, no, we are, Jamie. It's going to be quite a special occasion for the families that are going to be attending. And also the families also attend a meet and greet on the Friday evening as well. So for them, it'll be quite a significant milestone, and also to recognise their forebears for the effort that they've put in to nurture the land that they now farm, the present generation.
0: I think one of the great things about the Century Farm and Station Awards is that someone in the family, if they haven't already done it, has to do significant research, and it's a great way of preserving your family farm's history. I know in our case, my brother, my late brother, unfortunately,

0: a lot of historical information, which is quite special to the previous generations that were farming that land.
1: As I said, 12 of the 36 farms will celebrate 150 years of ownership or be recognised for that. One of them, the Matthews O'Callaghan family from Northland, their farm has been in their family's ownership for 187 years, going back to 1839.
0: Well, yes, that is very, very significant because the Treaty of Waitangi was signed in 1840, but we already had settlement on the land going back to the early 1800s. And for those families there now to be recognised for that tenure of their land, I think that's quite special, and it's quite significant that New Zealand as a country has matured since those early 1800s.
1: This, I think, is your 20th anniversary of this wonderful event.
0: It is, the 20th. This is the 20th anniversary event-wise. Yes, that is. We thought it was 21st, but it is the 20th anniversary this next weekend of the event, starting from 2005.
1: Well, and there was a bit of a glitch, wasn't there, as there was with many things around the country with COVID. I think you missed a year, but was it the following year? And I think Rowena, my former offsider here, was emceeing, and I think you had to do two in one year to try and catch up. And as you say, 36 this year, this is the most farms that have been recognised in one single sitting. Am I right in saying that?
0: No, there's actually, from memory, there was actually 38, but there's very significant this 36, this attendees at this event, Jamie, is that every family that has applied for their plots this year, every family that have applied are all going to be present, or have a presence of even one member of the family will be present at the awards. And I think that that's actually quite special. And the other aspect is, I don't think we've ever had that happen before. We've always had several families that have not been able to make it. We've made a point of, especially in my tenure as chair, to go and present them personally to the families that couldn't be there.
1: Fantastic. It's a great turnout. It is election year. There'll be a great turnout of politicians. Of course, your local bloke, Mark Patterson, New Zealand First Ag guy, he's a true blue local. He'll be there. Ingrid Leary, the local MP's there. James Meagher, Minister of the South Island, will be presenting the plaques. But of interest is Miles Anderson, the Waitaki MP. His farm, or his family's farm, is going to be recognised.
0: Yes, and that would be very, very special for their family, especially with the high profile that they do have. And he made a comment there about the times of the mid-80s to the late 80s, as you know, Jamie, which were terrible times. And he said that left an indelible mark, memory-wise, for Miles, of their tenure of the land coming through, and the stories of hardship that they, you know, in some ways in those mid to late 80s, like many farming families, as you will realise and know, was a difficult time for them all.
1: Yeah, well, the 1980s, some of us went through it. What doesn't kill you makes you stronger. Eddie, looking forward to catching up with you on Saturday night. Of course, Lawrence, Gabriel's Gully, gold was discovered way back in 1861. At one stage, the population of Lawrence exceeded Dunedin. 1 million ounces of gold were transported by wagon and horse-drawn coach, eventually making Dunedin New Zealand's preeminent colonial city. Some would say it still is. And if that's not enough, the local school teacher in Lawrence, John J. Woods, composed the music for the national anthem. Hey, lots of other interesting trivia about Lawrence. It's a magnificent little town in South Otago. Eddie, I'll look forward to your company on Saturday night.
0: Very good. Thank you, Jamie. Bye now.
1: Good on you, Eddie. And if you haven't been to Lawrence in South Otago, yeah, as we said, that's where they discovered gold, 1861, Gabriel's Gully. It's just up the gully a wee bit from the township. What I love about Lawrence is a lot of rural towns in this country, they smashed down or they got rid of all the lovely old buildings with nice facades, and they built concrete block monstrosities in the 50s, 60s and 70s. Lawrence, for some reason, largely escaped that. There's some magnificent homes there as well. And we were talking about John J. Woods, the local school teacher, composing the music for the national anthem. Well, I didn't realise this. The first bicycle made in New Zealand was built in Lawrence in 1893. by

0: local blacksmith Patrick O'Leary. Great town. Looking forward to going there on Saturday night. Might even grace the Lawrence Golf Course. They've got a lovely golf course there as well. Okay, up next, Michelle with the latest in rural news. We'll have sports news for you before the end of the hour. Vanessa Winning from MPI and Monday's weatherman, Phil Duncan. Remember we
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0: Funny how it seems.
1: Well, the show has somehow converted to Spandau Ballet.
2: Where did that come from?
1: New Romantics. That was a music movement in the 1980s. Big Spandau Ballet fan. And I get a lot of grief for it. I did play a wee bit of Gold for Lawrence, where they discovered Gold and Gabriel Scully in 1861. Here's a text coming in from a grumpy man. Don't be so woke. This is to me. It's not moving day, it's Gypsy Day. Sorry, Texter, we've moved on from that. It's politically incorrect to say Gypsy Day, although I still think of it as Gypsy Day. I mean, we don't call Tyson Fury the moving day king, do we?
2: No, and we as someone who descended from gypsies, Jamie...
1: Who, you did?
2: Yeah, I did.
1: All right, that's...
2: Kind of makes sense, doesn't it?
1: Why does that not surprise me?
2: A lot of people say that.
1: Well, you were in Lawrence last year. You were emceeing the Century Farm and Station Awards, and I know it was near and dear to your heart because there was families you knew. Oh, look, it's amazing this year, because I said I'll do one more, then I'll gracefully retire. But I know heaps of families, and it's such a good occasion.
2: Oh, it's a fabulous event. It's probably one of my absolute favourites that I've ever been to. And, you know, shout out to the committee down there because they're just the best people.
1: Indeed. Rightio, what's in rural news? Let's have a look.
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2: Scholarship applications are open for the 2026 Horticulture New Zealand Leadership Program. There are 12 scholarships up for grabs, which is run in partnership with rural leaders. The program will be delivered in two phases in August and October this year, and applications close on June 28. Well worth your while if you want to get involved in that and put your name forward. And I just want to do a quick shout out to those I met on Saturday at the final round of Gravel in Paradise in Oamaru, out at just outside Oamaru, in between Western, sort of out in the back country there. The guys and girls that rode in Ride Strong's category for Gravel and Paradise for Farm Strong. Fantastic group of people. Great fun.
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1: And continuing the sporting theme, not cycling, let's start with rugby. All Blacks Stephen Perifetta is set to leave New Zealand rugby at the end of the season. The 29-year-old started at first 5/8 for the Blues in the last two matches ahead of Beauden Barrett, but will likely take his talents to Japan. In basketball, the New York Knicks have swept the Philadelphia 76ers 4-0 to advance to the Eastern Conference Finals in basketball's NBA. And Shane Van Gisbergen has turned heads in NASCAR after his seventh career road race win, this time on the Watkins Glen track in upstate New York. And I must just have a quick look on my phone, Michelle, to see what happened in the golf, because I was watching that yesterday. This is the final tournament before they go to the PGA Championships, which is one of the four majors next weekend. Hurry up, phone. The Wi-Fi is so slow in this building. We'll come back and update that one. Up next, for Vanessa winning from MPI. Listening
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0: so true. Welcome back to the country. It is bang on quarter away from one. Vanessa Winning joins us from MPI. Vanessa, I don't know what your job is. Is your job a bit like Rowena's at FMG? Are you sort of a corporate hugger? You just go around to all these events and make an appearance? Because you don't miss many bun fights, if you don't mind me saying so.
1: A corporate hugger, that's a nice way of putting it. I do like the occasional hug. So, yeah, that's probably fair.
0: You were at the Dairy Industry Awards along with our winners, Stacey and Scott, who we've spoken to already, and Andrew and Grant, the farmer politicians. Huge crowd.
1: Oh, it was sold out, which is just brilliant. Like, it really is demonstrating how buoyant the dairy industry is at the moment. It was such a great night.
0: Okay, well, that's in the rear vision mirror now, and congratulations to all the winners on Saturday night in Rotorua. Where do you head next? Where's your next bun fight, Vanessa?
1: Hey, just before we do go on to the next thing, I just wanted to do a shout out. I'm sure you've already done it, but to Jim Vanderpol and his special industry award that he got on Saturday night as well. I think it really well deserved, both Jim and Sue. Up there and all the work that they've done for the dairy industry. So that was pretty cool and pretty special. And I don't know if you heard, but there's this really cool new one where it's a first farm grant, and ASB gives, I think it's $1 million at 1% interest for 3 years, which to get you started, which is just
0: wow.
1: A phenomenal opportunity.
0: That's a huge prize in terms of dollar value.
1: It just gets you started. And I just, yeah, so cool. So cool to see the dairy industry back up there in lights again. It's been a little while, and I just think it's awesome to celebrate it.
0: Yeah, Grant McCullum actually gave Jim Vanderpol a good pat on the back, and Jim deserves it. He's a hell of a nice bloke as well. The next one is the Out the Gate conference. This is run by Beef and Lamb New Zealand.
1: Yeah. So Beef and Lamb have got their big investment that they've put on here. So Out the Gate, running on the 20th of May in Christchurch at the new event centre there in Te Pai. Pretty big lineup of speakers, including, of course, my boss, Ray Smith. And again, we're seeing a real celebration of the red meat sector too. So pretty cool to see some buoyancy out there.
0: It's a bit of a lead into the biggie, the grandmother, I've got to be politically correct these days, Vanessa, of all rural award events. Well, I suppose we've got the Young Farm, we've got the Balanced Farm Environment Awards, we've got all sorts of ones, but the Primary Industry Awards run by Federated Farmers are probably the pinnacle in some ways.
1: Yeah, I think because they've got them across all different activities and sectors, so it is pretty cool. You're getting from not just one industry, you're actually getting it across all the industries. So it is neat to get celebration across everyone together. And they really are the only ones that do it where it's not sector by sector.
0: Yeah, they run a really good show. We'll barely unpack the bags from field days, Vanessa. Then we've got to jump on it. Well, I have to jump on a plane again, maybe not you, up that end of the country, and head to the Primary Industry Awards. Looking forward to that one. Hey, just a final comment from you, and I guess this is in some ways stating the obvious, but while we're celebrating the dairy industry, kiwi fruit's going great guns at the moment. They've had a great season. It looks like the marketing's going really well. Red meat's at an all-time high, and that's fantastic. But we've got, as you point out, the vegetable sector, the arable farmers especially, the wine sector, and then I think forestry as well you could lump in there. So not everyone's doing really well at the moment.
1: Yeah, I think, there's a lot of cost pressures, profitability activity going on, and I guess that's where on-farm support have been able to come in and do some extension support stuff. So, like what we talked about last time I was on the radio with FAR around, doing some resilience workshops with the Victoria Cross winner, making sure I get that right. Then we've got activity with the wine sector. Part of the issue is that we are just, we've got such great growing conditions in New Zealand that we end up with almost like an oversupply of production too. So, it's a little bit of really doing really well on one side and then struggling and how do we support them on the other. And this is where the integration of farming, I think, Jamie, which is the future of our farming, and we're seeing it a lot in the arable sector, right, where you've got the red meat and arable sectors working really closely together to, you know, make sure that they're dovetailing into each other, and when one's up, one's down, they're you know, building that resilience in between the two of them. So we're seeing more of that, and people are getting really smart around it. So profitability in the sectors, something that we focused on farm support especially.
0: Hey Vanessa Winning, always good to catch up on the country. We will see you at Field Days. You enjoy the Out the Gate conference. Beef and Lamb, that's the next one up to the batter's box in what, a couple of weeks, is it?
1: Yeah, just a couple of weeks time, yeah.
0: Good on you. Thanks for your time, Vanessa.
1: Thanks, Jamie.
0: There we go. Vanessa Winning from MPI, and they will have, as they always do, a big presence at Field Days. Looking forward to that one. Still haven't found the golf results yet. I'll ignore some of those texts that are coming in because they're just plain rude. They're just plain rude. Anyhow, up next, Phil Duncan, and we'll wrap the weather. It's changed for the cooler quite a bit in the deep south. We'll tell you how the rest of the country's faring after the break.
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0: It is 1:06. Let's wrap first show of the week. Monday, back on the tools. Phil Duncan from Weather Watch. One of the country's leading weathermen. I think I've got the two leading weathermen on the show during the week, Chris Brandolino and Phil. I won't pit you head-to-head. But, Phil, I was looking at the old weather forecast because it got a wee bit cold here in Dunedin yesterday. Nothing unexpected. But there's a big high coming, especially for the South Island. So we could be in for maybe a fine and perhaps frosty week, could we?
7: Yeah, we do expect some frost around tonight again and tomorrow night in some inland areas. Coastal places like Dunedin, probably not so much. Too much cloud, bit of wind coming through tomorrow with the southerly ahead of the big high. But the temperatures are really down in the South Island this week. They're more like this time of the year. In fact, maybe below this time of the year. More wintry sort of setup. And the North Island is on the edge of the high pressure, and so that means a southeasterly wind is going to kick in, or a south-to-southeasterly wind. And that means that if you live along the east coast of the North Island, so Wairarapa, Hawke's Bay, Gisborne, Tairāwhiri, and then up towards Coromandel Peninsula, Northland. Those areas are likely to be a bit cloudy this week with showers coming through pretty much all week. So it's not going to be overly flash, but the flip side is if you're on the western side of the hills and ranges in the North Island, it should be very sunny once we get to the middle of the week. And so, you know, inland areas and northern areas of the South Island, Nelson, Marlborough, Canterbury, all those places should end up with quite a nice week on the way once that high kind of rolls in. And then when the high actually does come in, it'll bring with it some fog. So we'll get foggy patches developing later this week and this weekend. So it's pretty dry weather for most places, but the eastern side of the North Island, Southland, maybe coastal Otago a little bit, will be cloudier to begin with. And so those showers will linger on in the eastern North Island, perhaps right through till Sunday.
0: Hey, Phil, I've got about 30 seconds left. Is there anywhere left in the country that's still a bit dry? Because I know that some parts of the North Island were still looking out for rain. I know that Canterbury was starting to get quite dry for this time of the year.
7: You know, the North Island's actually in pretty good shape. There may be some locations that could do with a little bit more rain in the west, but not a lot. You know, it's going to be, I think, balancing act this week for a number of places. But I do think Canterbury, parts of Canterbury are drying out a wee bit, and obviously a 10-day forecast with dry weather will only make that drier. But I think going into winter, we're in a pretty good setup at the moment for most regions.
0: Yeah, it will get wet. I promise you. There we go. Phil Duncan from Weather Watch wrapping the country for today. Actually, I'm going to have interviews about the national dog trials coming up on tomorrow's show. Really looking forward to that. And an argument with Damien O'Connor.
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16: In this update, the police minister says it's nothing new for Australia to poach Kiwi cops. One News is reporting 144 New Zealand officers left for Australia in the past year. That's almost a third of all resignations. Commissioner Richard Chambers conceded they can't realistically match the pay and incentives on offer.
17: Minister Mark Mitchell says the good news is police are returning home and more new recruits are signing up.
18: The thing that I really love about it is that older people now can come in for a third or fourth career. And when I go to graduations, there's people in their 40s and 50s that have decided to take up policing as their public service.
17: The Green Party's written to government ministers asking them as majority owners to pressure major gentailers to reduce power prices. Energy hardship data from MB shows more families can't afford to keep their home warm. Political reporter Troy Matich has more.
19: Co-leader Chloe Swarbrick claims shareholding ministers Simeon Brown and Nicola Willis can write to the gentailers and require them to do more on energy hardship programs. She suggests they could also call for retail prices not to surpass inflation. She says the ministers aren't innocent bystanders and can use their powers or choose to keep profits high.
17: The Public Servants Union sees working from home as an obvious response to the fuel crisis. The Ministry of Business, Innovation and Employment sought advice on public servants working from home in the face of steep petrol prices. Newstalk ZB can reveal the Public Service Commission advised public servants to stick to existing guidance, saying it would be hard to justify working from home when schools, hospitals and courts are open. PSA National Secretary Fleur Fitzsimons says that's disappointing.
20: It's never been the case that all workers can work from home, but where it is possible, it should be encouraged.
17: That's news.
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17: In sport, Shane van Gisbergen has turned heads in NASCAR after a seventh career road race win, this time on the Watkins Glen track in upstate New York. He was forced to pit with 24 laps remaining due to a green flag, emerging in 24th, nearly 30 seconds behind the race leader. Van Gisbergen needed just 17 laps to retake the lead and power to a 7.2-second victory.
25: It's not easy. Everyone's really good. There was a lot of pressure there and just stoked for these guys, you know, to execute every facet of our game. It's so cool.
17: New Zealand Cricket and the Competitions Establishment Committee have delayed the proposed launch of the privately backed NZ20 from January 2027 to 2028. That is sport.
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28: Weather Watch 24-7. The Met Service forecast for Ashburton for the rest of today. Fine weather. Northerly breezes will die away this evening and dropping down to a low of 1 tonight. Tomorrow fine with morning frosts in shelter places, then cloud developing in the evening. Southerlies for a time in the afternoon and early evening. Tomorrow's high 17, a low of 3. Tomorrow night, Wednesday fine with westerlies easing in the afternoon and a forecast high of 15. Thursday fine, but cloud increasing in the evening, light winds and a high of 13. And Friday, cloudy weather with light winds and Friday's high 14.
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Weeks, When Doves Cry, Jonas Brothers and Anastacia in there too. Peter Mac in the afternoon. There's a great line in the Michael Jackson movie where he's floating in a pool and somebody's talking to him and he said, "Oh no, I'm just here. I'm waiting to receive messages from God, ideas for songs from God. If I'm not here to receive them, Prince might get them." Quite a cool line. A great movie too. More about that coming up. Right now, Bruno Mars. For just a

0: before you go, there's something I want you to have.
1: Oh, it's beautiful. But wait a minute, isn't this?
0: Yeah, yes it is.
1: But I thought the old lady dropped it into the ocean in the air.
0: Well, baby, I went down and got it for you.
1: Aw, you shouldn't have.

0: Steve Tyler, Aerosmith, and Dream On with Britney Spears doing it yet again. Oops, she did it again. Hey, today's looking lovely. It's going to stay nice. Light winds, afternoon northerlies, 13 is the high. And we can hang about 11 on you at the moment. Overnight tonight, down to 1 degree low. So tomorrow, some morning frosts in sheltered places, but it'll be another fine day. It may get a bit cloudy tomorrow night, but through the day, quite pleasant, really. 17 degrees. Sun's out all the way through Wednesday, with westerlies easing in the Arvo, and 15 the high. Fine through Thursday as well, getting cloudy on Thursday evening, topped on Thursday of 13, and that's very similar for Friday, 13 the high there too. Into Saturday, partly cloudy, light winds 13, and the sun out on Sunday, and another 13. That's a very popular figure right through this week for most of it, and the sun will be out on Sunday, that top of 13. As I say, it's pretty settled sort of a week, so enjoy.
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2: 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There's one up for grabs through the Facebook page and another by listening to The Breaky Show. Tomorrow it's Cross Country Day for many schools across Mid-Canterbury. And for some fast seniors, you may be heading down to Timaru for the Aulaki Secondary Competition. We catch Sport Canterbury's Amanda Everett to ask what it takes to conquer the cross country. We also cut loose with Hal and Liam from Variety Theatre ahead of Footloose, taking to the stage next weekend.
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0: One Tree Hill, Peter Mac in the afternoon. That one tree on that hill would have been very popular with all the dogs that had gone up there for a walk and had a bladder full by the time they got to the top. It's a wonder the tree didn't die, actually. Taylor Swift and Opalite in there too. How are we doing this afternoon? A big weekend it was, as Wheels Week continued over the weekend. And congratulations to all the events that were run very successfully over the Wheels Week Plus. Thanks to Greg Donaldson Contracting, who once again were the naming rights sponsors, who stumped up to help make it happen, and they have done for many, many years, and a lot of thrills down at the street sprints as well in Robinson Street in the industrial area. So that is now wrapped up again for another year. We're back after the break with Justin Timberlake, Sam Fender and Olivia Dean. It's McAdamy's Hokanui.
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0: Beautiful day across Mid-Canterbury today, set to stay that way and be a pretty reasonable sort of a week, actually. Blue sky does make you feel good, there's no doubt about that. News and sport is on the way pretty shortly. David Guetta and Sia, the Hurlers, Ella Langley and Smash Mouth when we come back after two.
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11: In this update, Mariameno Kapakingi has formally split from Te Pāti Māori and announced her own party. Political reporter Ethan Griffiths has more.
12: Kapakingi says her Te Tai Tokoro party will contest her seat of the same name. The MP entered Parliament in 2023, beating Labour's Calvin Davis to the seat by 500 votes. She was expelled from Te Pāti Māori last year, then reinstated after a court challenge. She says this party will be grounded in kaupapa, and she's asking voters to sign up as financial members.
11: Fears a bill expanding police data collection powers lacks future protections. The Policing Amendment Bill would allow recording of images and sound in public places and collection of personal information for lawful purposes. It would also broaden temporary road closure powers. The Law Association's Jacob Parries told the Justice Select Committee there needs to be a clear framework on retaining or destructing data.
13: The practical effect is we're going to vastly expand the volume of information being put into databases, and we may not currently know or even anticipate the use that it's going to be put to.
11: Wellington's mayor says some council officials are finding culture changes difficult. Andrew Little has previously clashed with some over cutting the cost of the new Central Library's opening ceremony. There's also been tension over senior council staff getting top floor offices at the new HQ. Little says he doesn't want cash thrown around too liberally.
14: In some parts of the council, there wasn't a respect for the fact that this is not their own money. This is money we have to take from ratepayers. We've got a duty to be careful about it.
11: Diesel and jet fuel stocks have dipped again, but petrol is up slightly in the latest fuel stock update, with supplies normal. As of last Wednesday, we had 44.3 days of diesel, down 3.4. Petrol's at 51, up 1.7. And the supply of jet fuel's the healthiest at 54.1 days, down 1 day. And that's news.
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11: In sport, experienced sports administrator Andrea Nelson is the new CEO of New Zealand Rugby League. Nelson will leave her post as chief executive at Gymnastics New Zealand in July. Black Ferns prop Afina Tanjanwainohu has announced her immediate retirement from rugby due to a career-ending neck injury. Tanjanwainohu was forced to come home ahead of the Pacific Four series last month after aggravating a previous neck injury. She played 10 tests for her country. Norway's Christopher Reiten has claimed the PGA Tour event in Charlotte. Our Ryan Fox finished in 67th place. That is sport. I'm Raylene Ramsey.
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20: Weather Watch 24/7. The Met Service forecast for Ashburton for the rest of today. Fine weather. Northerly breezes will die away this evening and dropping down to a low of 1 tonight. Tomorrow, fine with morning frosts in shelter places, then cloud developing in the evening. Southerlies for a time in the afternoon and early evening. Tomorrow's high 17, a low of 3. Tomorrow night, Wednesday, fine with westerlies easing in the afternoon and a forecast high of 15. Thursday, fine, but cloud increasing in the evening, light winds and a high of 13. And Friday, cloudy weather with light winds and Friday's high 14.
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Choosing Texas, Ella Langley, and the Hooters and the Two, and we danced. Peter Mack in the afternoon. I had Friday off, you may have noticed, and a good bloke called Brian Kelly filled in. So what was I up to? Well, I can tell you. In fact, I will shortly. Don't go too

0: OMC, Peter Mac in the afternoon, Mid-Canterbury's Hokanui, how bizarre. Yeah, Friday I had a bit of time off. I took a day off because I had a couple of things I needed to do in the city, actually. So Mrs. Mac said, I'll come with you. I said, great. I said, while we're doing the things that we're going to do up there, why don't we go and see on the mega screen Michael, the movie Michael. So we did. Went and had a look at that. And I'm in an art about whether to go because one of the reviews wasn't that thrilling about the movie, you see. And then I thought, oh, I won't go then if it's no good. And then people that actually went said how good it was. And when I went and bought my ticket, they said, hey, we've got somebody in there this is the third time they've seen it. And I went, wow. So some of these arty-farty up themselves, you know, toffee-nosed reviewing critic-type people, they go, Michael Jackson. But if you like Michael Jackson and the music and you like a good story, I think it was brilliantly done. I'd give it 9 out of 10 stars. 9 out of 10 stars, no worry at all. It's still playing here in town at the Regent, as far as I know. So if you're on the fence about whether to go and see it, it tells the story really well. And there's two Michael Jacksons in it. There's when he was little, with the Jackson 5, and you really learn to dislike his father, Joseph Jackson. He wasn't dad or father. He was Joseph to them all. And he drilled the bejesus out of them. He really did. But in a funny old way, if he hadn't done that, they wouldn't have become as popular as they did. So it's there's a lot of messaging in there to take in and process, but a lot of great music too. And the guy that played both the Michael Jacksons, the little one and the bigger one, you would be... Well, you just don't believe it's somebody playing him. You just think that's Michael Jackson. It's very, very well done.
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0: Pearl Jam and Last Kiss, Peter Mac this afternoon. How are we doing? It's good to be back with you. A brand new week. And we did this once last week. Let's do it again now. Let's play the Wheel of Bridge. This is a system that I've implemented where we spin the wheel and we see if it lands on any action on the new Ashburton Bridge. And yes, I have good things to report. Now, look, I'd been down Chalmers Avenue by the scout den there having a look to see if there was any action last week, and I could see no action last week whatsoever. Didn't even bother getting out of the car. But then I noticed across the road on South Street from the testing station there, compliance outfit, well, you know, the testing station, on South Street, across the road where the second-hand materials yard used to be, right next to the men's shed, in fact, there are building huts that have been assembled there, and these big pipe sections, massive sections of pipe, which I have put two and two together. I have not heard this anywhere officially, but I would say they're using that particular site as a staging ground for all the materials and bits and pieces and stuff they need to build the new bridge. So on that case, that's a tangible sign, isn't it? Maybe nothing down Chalmers Avenue at this stage, but certainly stuff is being assembled very close to that site in South Street. So I'm going to call that a win and some good news to start the week on.
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0: Nearly 3 o'clock, Pete in the afternoon. This is Hokanui, and we've got a beautiful day, and we've got more of these on the way. So if you're liking them, well, get set to like even more of them. News and sport is next at 3 o'clock. Let's have a cup of tea, and then Pink and 660, along with a memory from Nick Kershaw. We'll throw Jelly Roll and Adele in the mix as well. And there's the variety you love right here, McCatterie's Hokanui.
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8: In this update, Mariameno Kapakingi has formally split from Te Pāti Māori and announced her own party. Political reporter Ethan Griffiths has more.
9: Kapakingi says her Te Tai Tokoro party will contest her seat of the same name. The MP entered Parliament in 2023, beating Labour's Calvin Davis to the seat by 500 votes. She was expelled from Te Pāti Māori last year, then reinstated after a court challenge. She says this party will be grounded in Kaupapa, and she's asking voters to sign up as financial members.
8: Fears a bill expanding police data collection powers lacks future protections. The Policing Amendment Bill would allow recording of images and sound in public places and collection of personal information for lawful purposes. It would also broaden temporary road closure powers. The Law Association's Jacob Parries told the Justice Select Committee there needs to be a clear framework on retaining or destructing data.
10: The practical effect is we're going to vastly expand the volume of information being put into databases, and we may not currently know or even anticipate the use that it's going to be put to.
8: Wellington's mayor says some council officials are finding culture changes difficult. Andrew Little has previously clashed with some over cutting the cost of the new Central Library's opening ceremony. There's also been tension over senior council staff getting top floor offices at the new HQ. Little says he doesn't want cash thrown around too liberally.
11: In some parts of the council, there wasn't a respect for the fact that this is not their own money. This is money we have to take from ratepayers. We've got a duty to be careful about it.
8: Diesel and jet fuel stocks have dipped again, but petrol is up slightly in the latest fuel stock update, with supplies normal. As of last Wednesday, we had 44.3 days of diesel, down 3.4. Petrol's at 51, up 1.7. And the supply of jet fuel's the healthiest at 54.1 days, down 1 day. And that's news.
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7: Hokanui Sport.
8: In sport, experienced sports administrator Andrea Nelson is the new CEO of New Zealand Rugby League. Nelson will leave her post as chief executive at Gymnastics New Zealand in July. Black Ferns prop Afina Tanjanwainohu has announced her immediate retirement from rugby due to a career-ending neck injury. Tanjanwainohu was forced to come home ahead of the Pacific Four Series last month after aggravating a previous neck injury. She played 10 tests for her country. Norway's Christopher Reiten has claimed the PGA Tour event in Charlotte. Our Ryan Fox finished in 67th place. That is sport. I'm Raylene Ramsey.
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15: Weather Watch 24/7. The Met Service forecast for Ashburton for the rest of today. Fine weather. Northerly breezes will die away this evening and dropping down to a low of 1 tonight. Tomorrow fine with morning frosts in shelter places, then cloud developing in the evening. Southerlies for a time in the afternoon and early evening. Tomorrow's high 17, a low of 3. Tomorrow night, Wednesday fine with westerlies easing in the afternoon and a forecast high of 15. Thursday fine but cloud increasing in the evening, light winds and a high of 13. And Friday cloudy weather with light winds and Friday's high 14.
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I got a bad, you don't know how bad. Nick Kershaw, wouldn't it be good? 660, Pink, and Leave Me Alone. How are we doing this afternoon, Mid Canterbury? It's a beautiful day. We're grateful for that. This is Adele dropping in to say hello.

0: Hey, g'day, it's Jelly Roll and the favourite George Michael Freedom. And into next week on Saturday, not the Saturday, the following Saturday, Footloose, the big production for Variety Theatre, opens at the Event Centre. Tomorrow we're going to be cutting loose with a couple of the cast from Footloose the Musical, and we'll have your chance to win as well. That's with Luke for breakfast tomorrow morning.
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0: Insane Peter Mac, Mid Canterbury's Hakanui. Well, we're always hearing about people that have said bye, bye, bye to head across the ditch for presumably a better life. We also hear of people that are coming back and also people that are coming here from over there for looking. So sometimes it's the old story of the grass looks greener on the other side, doesn't it? When you really get into it, there are pros and cons for both. But on the back of Jack Tame's one new special, You, Me and Aussie, we're going to be asking tomorrow morning with our Luke, who has done the opposite? Where are the Aussies that have chosen to come here and make Mid-Canterbury their home for a better life?
1: Hakanui Community Notices, thanks to GDC. 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

0: But Canterbury's Hokanui, you can't complain about how the day's gone today weather-wise. She's been very, very pleasant. Thanks very much. And we might have more tomorrow. I think we might. We'll check that. We'll verify it and confirm after 4 o'clock back into the variety with Robbie Williams. He's the one who's coming to see us. Tears for Fears, Olivia Dean and Rihanna all coming up right here after 4.
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12: In this update, the government's switching up its fuel response plan after consultation. The Prime Minister says the previous four-phased approach to prioritising fuel was too complicated. Chris Luxon says they've been told prioritisation should be a last resort and user bans have been moved from phase three to phase four.
13: Phase three will instead focus more heavily on supply levers, such as releasing our strategic diesel reserve, and demand reduction actions, such as increasing public transport capacity.
12: Luxon says reaching phase three or four is unlikely. Maria Meno Kapakingi is cutting ties with Te Pāti Māori and establishing her own party. She's forming Te Tai Tokorau Party, named after her Northland electorate seat. Kapakingi was expelled from Te Pāti Māori last year, but a judge reinstated her membership in March. But after all that chopping and changing, the MP has decided she doesn't want to stand for Te Pāti Māori, but for her own party.
14: It is a new and refreshed expression of Te Tiriti Waitangi me Te Whakaputanga.
12: And Te Pāti Māori has wished Kapakingi well, but confirmed it will stand someone else in the Te Tai Tokorau seat. A staff survey at Christchurch's Hill-Morton Mental Health Hospital paints a picture of nurses who are overworked in run-down facilities and afraid to speak out. Nurses Organisation Delegate Sarah Jane Perkin says 80% of the 186 staff surveyed feel unsafe at work. The union's written to Health NZ seeking an immediate remedy. A warning to beware of fake photos after a scammer duped a 69-year-old Dunedin woman out of $800,000 by impersonating a US general. The ODT reports the woman believed she was in a relationship over 5 years with retired four-star General James Amos. That's news.
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17: Hokanui Sport.
12: In sport, the chairman of the NZ20 accepts it became an inevitability that they would need to delay the launch of the franchise cricket competition. Organisers have pushed back the launch by a full year, abandoning plans to mark out their run-up in January of 2027. Don McKinnon says they reached the point that it couldn't be done properly with the Black Caps touring Australia over December and January and then welcoming Sri Lanka soon after. The Minnesota Timberwolves have tied their NBA Western Conference semi-final series against San Antonio at 2-2, following a 114-109 home victory. Minnesota's Anthony Edwards led a fourth-quarter charge. That is sport. I'm Raylene Ramsey.
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20: Weather Watch 24-7. The Met Service forecast for Ashburton. For the rest of today, fine weather. Northerly breezes will die away this evening and dropping down to a low of 1 tonight. Tomorrow, fine with morning frosts in shelter places, then cloud developing in the evening. Southerlies for a time in the afternoon and early evening. Tomorrow's high 17, a low of 3. Tomorrow night, Wednesday fine with westerlies easing in the afternoon and a forecast high of 15. Thursday fine but cloud increasing in the evening, light winds and a high of 13. And Friday cloudy weather with light winds and Friday's high 14.
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everybody wants to rule the world. If everybody just sat down in their corner and shut up and got on with it, would we all be a lot better off? Well, you can't help but wondering, can you? But it's never that simple. Peter Mac in the afternoon with Olivia Dean. A couple of minutes with her as we get into Big Cattery's Best Variety on the radio here at Honkanui.

0: You make loving fun, Fleetwood Mac, Peter Mac in the afternoon. Great story. A work colleague who lives in another town, her name is Hannah, and she got a message left in a mailbox, and it said, went along the lines, oh, g'day, sorry, you might notice that your windows are a lot cleaner. 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

0: Spend Our Ballet and True, Peter Mac. How we doing? Ed Sheeran and a little more. Now, look, we've got a great little neighbourhood out where I live, and there's a fella down the road, usually wave out and say good day. I have not really had a lot to do with him. I haven't really met him. He's a couple down from us. The whole neighbourhood has noticed since he bought his block there the work that he's put in. He's a year younger than me, and this guy... he's had a bit of a hip work and all that sort of stuff, he was telling me. But when he got his section, he started off by digging a big garden into it, and it was all done by hand. All dug over by hand. This quite large garden, I think from memory, did it in a couple of bits. When he had all that done, then he dug out the foundation for his big pole shed, all by hand. Then when it came time to build his house, he dug out the foundation for his house, all by hand, with a shovel and a spade. And then when it came time for all the fill to arrive, to compact down before the concrete went in, he shoveled it all and wheelbarrowed it all in by hand. When it came time to do his driveway, he dug the driveway out by hand. And most recently, he's dug about 20 fence posts across the front of his property in nearly a metre into the ground by hand. Alistair, you're a bloody legend.
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0: Across Southland on your Monday afternoon, Peter Mack at the helm till 6 tonight with more variety coming your way. After 5, we have news, we have sport next, and that variety consists of Avicii, Eagle Man Glenn Frey. On the way, we've got Avril Lavigne, Alex Warren and the Glass Animals with Sheryl Crow. All that and more right here after 5, Southland's Hokanui.
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10: In this update, the Finance Minister says rules around who gets priority over fuel would be compulsory but self-managed under Phase 4 of the response plan. The government says we're unlikely to reach that extreme point and it's moved user bans from Phase 3 to Phase 4. Critical services would get priority and uncapped access at Phase 4, and the general public would have weekly transaction limits. Nicola Willis says self-management is the most practical option with spot checks.
11: Government would set the fuel reduction targets and the operating rules, but businesses and fuel suppliers would manage how they meet those requirements, and they would be required to set out those plans.
10: Maria Meno Kapikingi is confident she can win back her seat after cutting ties with Te Pāti Māori to establish her own party. She is named the Te Tai Tukuro party after her Northland seat. Te Pāti Māori has wished her well, but warns it'll run candidates in every Māori electorate at the election. Kapikingi says Northland is very supportive of her.
12: They've seen what's happened. They've seen the harm that it's been caused, and they support me and respect me.
10: Government agencies are in contact with a Kiwi who's been on a Hunter virus-infected cruise. Passengers are being evacuated from the ship and have been returning to their home countries. There's been one New Zealander on board. The Ministry of Health says its focus is on supporting this person and protecting the public from any health threat, noting the risk remains low. Prime Minister Chris Luxon says there's consular support in place.
13: We are in constant contact with the individual. I'm not going to go into the details of what we're doing for privacy reasons.
10: A fourth measles case has been confirmed in Wellington, with warnings it's probably circulating in the community. The National Public Health Service says locals should check their immunisation status, and authorities are investigating links and tracing contacts. That's news.
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9: 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Hokanui Sport.
10: In sport, those running the NZ20 are putting a positive spin on delaying the launch of the franchise T20 competition for a full year. Plans for the new privatised competition to start in January 2027 have been halted, with a new start date of January 2028 for the men and the month prior for the women's competition. An already crammed window of international cricket this summer is being blamed. NZ20 chair Don McKinnon says they wouldn't have been able to deliver the competition they envisioned if they started in 2027. And the Chiefs are welcoming a positive injury outlook for lock Josh Lord. The All Black second row was forced from the field in the win over the Reds with a head knock. That is sport. I'm Raylene Ramsey.
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16: Weather Watch 24/7. The Met Service forecast for Ashburton for the rest of today. Fine weather. Northerly breezes will die away this evening and dropping down to a low of 1 tonight. Tomorrow fine with morning frosts in shelter places, then cloud developing in the evening. Southerlies for a time in the afternoon and early evening. Tomorrow's high 17, a low of 3. Tomorrow night, Wednesday fine with westerlies easing in the afternoon and a forecast high of 15. Thursday fine, but cloud increasing in the evening, light winds and a high of 13. And Friday, cloudy weather with light winds and Friday's high 14.
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0: Sheryl Crow, if it makes you happy, Peter Mac tonight. I don't know about you, but I sort of got fatigued with all the business overseas now. I used to watch it, you know, religiously every day to see what was happening, any small variations. I've figured out now that not a hell of a lot's going to happen in the immediate future, I don't think. And it looks like, you have to say, don't you, that as far as Iran's concerned, they're not backing down. They're not going to give up on their enriching uranium aspirations. They're just not going to do that. They'll stick to that till their last person is standing. They're so embedded. And so that only leaves two options that I can see. And that would be, one would be that Trump just tires of it and turns around and walks away. And that'll leave a bit of a mess with the Strait of Hormuz situation and what have you. And the other situation is that he just loses his rag and bombs the crap out of them. So I don't know, which one of those is going to happen. But I've just decided to sort of nod off and wake up when something happens and figure out where it's at then. Because it just gets you down a little bit. It just becomes quite fatiguey. Justin Bieber, Billy Idol and Miley Cyrus when we come back. Hokanui.
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2: 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Tomorrow it's Cross Country Day for many schools across Mid-Canterbury. And for some fast seniors, you may be heading down to Timaru for the Aulaki Secondary Competition. We catch Sport Canterbury's Amanda Everett to ask what it takes to conquer the cross country. We also cut loose with Hal and Liam from Variety Theatre ahead of Footloose, taking to the stage next weekend.
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0: The art, culture and heritage of Ashburton help connect and strengthen the community. Whether you love to showcase, paint or perform, Ashburton District Council want to hear from you. They're drafting a strategy to help ensure that art, culture and heritage is supported to thrive now and in the future. Your voice will help shape what comes next, so have your say your way. Consultation closes May 22nd. Jump online and have your say at itsourplace.nz.
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0: Time of Your Life, Green Day, Peter Mac, Miley Cyrus. I wasn't here on Friday. I decided to take a day's annual leave. I had a few things I needed to do in the capital of the South Island, Christchurch. So Mrs. Mac and I went through there. And thanks to Brian Kelly, by the way, who held the fort nicely. So we decided to make the most of the visit. So I went to see on the big screen, the extreme screen at Hoyts in Riccarton, as it turned out, because the timing worked out about right with that one. Went to see Michael, the movie Michael, and I don't care what the critics might be saying about it. I've decided the critics know zip. They know nout, they know nada. They're so full of their own arty-farty selves that when everybody else likes something, they've decided, oh, no, they put a peg on their nose and it's beneath them. So I'm telling you that Peter Mac and Mrs. Mac went to see Michael, the movie, give it a 9 out of 10. We gave it a 9 out of 10. Superb. Two Michaels, the little Michael and the bigger Michael. You wouldn't have been able to tell it wasn't Michael Jackson. It was so well done. It was just a brilliant movie about his life. And it was brilliantly done, I thought. So you can either believe the critics and not go, or you can believe me and go. But what I will say is, when we bought our ticket, the lady at the counter said, the people just before you, this is their third time coming to see it. So make of that what you will.
1: 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Do it once, do it right.
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0: What a lovely day it has been today. Thanks to Keith, who let me know when we were talking about the old bridge before on the Wheel of Spin. We've got this thing we do where we spin the Wheel of Bridge. And I did give a bit of an update down South Street. There's a lot of big pipe casings and stuff turning up down there, and some contractors' buildings and things that are all obviously being assembled, ready for the start on the northern side, I suppose you would say, the Ashburton side. Keith Pickford tells me that there's a bit of work going on for over on the Timbald side, out on the Graham's Road sort of area there. So I must whip over there and have a bit of a look. Thanks for that, Keith. Have yourself a top night, and we'll see you tomorrow.
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14: In this update, the Finance Minister's laid out how fuel restrictions would work in the unlikely event of reaching Phase 4 of the Government Fuel Response Plan. User bans will only now apply in Phase 4, under which emergency services, healthcare, schools and courts would get priority and uncapped access. Nicola Willis says the general public would have weekly limits, with some flexibility for rural communities and workers having to drive long distances.
15: These would be designed to reduce overall demand and would be set according to targets of how long we were trying to stretch the fuel.
14: Chris Hipkins says the government has the bones of a decent fuel response plan, but not enough teeth. The Labour leader says it relies too much on goodwill and needs safeguards.
16: If you look at what Christopher Luxon's just said, there's absolutely nothing to stop people just going around multiple petrol stations and filling up their cars.
14: A political science lecturer says party affiliation isn't everything in Māori seats as Māori Men or Kapakingi breaks away. She's cut ties with Te Pāti Māori to create Te Tai Tūkurau Party and run in the seat of the same name. Te Pāti Māori's wished her well, but has promised to put up another candidate to take her on. Victoria University's Lara Grieve says it's an open race for all seven seats.
17: They're hyper-local, so local issues are really important, but also sometimes strategy is important. Again, really hard to tell what exactly will happen in the electorates.
14: Confidence the Hunter virus outbreak won't turn into another worldwide pandemic. Passengers are being evacuated and returning home, including one New Zealander. Otago University epidemiologist Michael Baker says person-to-person transmission is very unusual for this virus.
3: And when they're investigated, these are often people who are living in the same house or the same bedroom or spending a lot of time together. It's not from casual contact.
14: That's news.
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14: In sport, domestic cricket's T20 Super Smash will ride again for a final summer. NZ20 Power Brokers have pushed back the launch of their planned franchise competition by a full year, aiming for a December 2027 start for the women's competition and a month later for the men. NZ20 Chair Don McKinnon says this summer was going to be too much of a squeeze to launch with a loaded Black Caps calendar. The Warriors have reportedly locked down halfback Tanner Boyd until the end of 2029. And Shane Van Gisbergen believes his seventh NASCAR victory at Watkins Glen may be the best of his storied motorsport career. And that is sport. I'm Raylene Ramsey.
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19: Weather Watch 24-7. The Met Service forecast for Ashburton for the rest of today. Fine weather. Northerly breezes will die away this evening and dropping down to a low of 1 tonight. Tomorrow fine with morning frosts in shelter places, then cloud developing in the evening. Southerlies for a time in the afternoon and early evening. Tomorrow's high 17, a low of 3. Tomorrow night, Wednesday fine with westerlies easing in the afternoon and a forecast high of 15. Thursday fine, but cloud increasing in the evening, light winds and a high of 13. And Friday, cloudy weather with light winds and Friday's high 14.
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10: In this update, the finance minister says rules around who gets priority over fuel would be compulsory but self-managed under phase four of the response plan. The government says we're unlikely to reach that extreme point and it's moved user bans from phase three to the higher level. Critical services would get priority and uncapped access at phase four, and the general public would have weekly transaction limits. Nicola Willis says self-management is the most practical option with spot checks.
11: Government would set the fuel reduction targets and the operating rules, but businesses and fuel suppliers would manage how they meet those requirements, and they would be required to set out those plans.
10: And Nicola Willis says phase four will only be triggered by severe or prolonged fuel supply disruption. She says it would ensure 100% fuel access for critical services like healthcare and lists other priorities.
11: Slightly reduced access for food and freight, and further adjusted access for other organisations, and limits for general public use.
10: New Zealand's global ranking for end-of-life care has fallen significantly over the past decade. Hospice is asking the government to act urgently and make sure everyone in the country can get quality support. Chief Executive Wayne Naylor says we've dropped from third best in the world to 15th. He says contributing more should be a no-brainer for the government.
12: We know that for every dollar the government invests, they get about $1.50 worth of savings across the health system.
10: The Prime Minister is signalling means testing the pension isn't on his radar. Nationals confirmed it'll campaign on lifting the age of superannuation eligibility this election. It hasn't confirmed what age it would pick, but campaigned in 2023 on making it 67 by 2044. Chris Luxon says staying at 65 is unaffordable. But he says retaining blanket eligibility is the best choice.
13: I've seen your conversations around means testing. I think you've got to be quite careful with that because people need certainty going forward.
10: That's news.
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0: Hokanui Sport.
10: In sport, New Zealand Cricket and the Competitions Establishment Committee have gone up to the DRS over the proposed launch of the privately backed NZ20. The tournament will be pushed back a year from January 2027 to 2028, with the Super Smash to continue in the interim. A key consideration has been the international calendar, with test series against Australia and Sri Lanka in January and February reducing the available window. At Sport, I'm Nina Burton.
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17: Weather Watch 24-7. The Met Service forecast for Ashburton for the rest of today. Fine weather. Northerly breezes will die away this evening and dropping down to a low of 1 tonight. Tomorrow, fine, with morning frosts in shelter places, then cloud developing in the evening. Southerly for a time in the afternoon and early evening. Tomorrow's high 17, a low of 3. Tomorrow night, Wednesday fine with westerlies easing in the afternoon and a forecast high of 15. Thursday fine but cloud increasing in the evening, light winds and a high of 13. And Friday cloudy weather with light winds and Friday's high 14.
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0: Wake up your brain with Hokanui Breakfast and the Daily Breakfast Brain Teaser. 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
9: In this update, the Finance Minister says rules around who gets priority over fuel would be compulsory but self-managed under Phase 4 of the response plan. The government says we're unlikely to reach that extreme point and it's moved user bans from Phase 3 to the high level. Critical services would get priority and uncapped access at Phase 4, and the general public would have weekly transaction limits. Nicola Willis says self-management is the most practical option with spot checks.
10: Government would set the fuel reduction targets and the operating rules, but businesses and fuel suppliers would manage how they meet those requirements, and they would be required to set out those plans.
9: And Nicola Willis says Phase 4 will only be triggered by severe or prolonged fuel supply disruption. She says it would ensure 100% fuel access for critical services like healthcare and lists other priorities.
10: Slightly reduced access for food and freight, and further adjusted access for other organisations, and limits for general public use.
9: New Zealand's global ranking for end-of-life care has fallen significantly over the past decade. Hospice is asking the government to act urgently and make sure everyone in the country can get quality support. Chief Executive Wayne Naylor says we've dropped from third best in the world to 15th. He says contributing more should be a no-brainer for the government.
11: We know that for every dollar the government invests, they get about $1.50 worth of savings across the health system.
9: The Prime Minister is signalling means testing the pension isn't on his radar. Nationals confirmed it'll campaign on lifting the age of superannuation eligibility this election. It hasn't confirmed what age it would pick, but campaigned in 2023 on making it 67 by 2044. Chris Luxon says staying at 65 is unaffordable, but he says retaining blanket eligibility is the best choice.
12: I've seen your conversations around means testing. I think you've got to be quite careful with that because people need certainty going forward.
9: That's news.
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0: Hokanui Sport.
9: In sport, Black Ferns prop Afina Tangenwainuhu has announced her immediate retirement from rugby due to a career-ending neck injury. Tangenwainuhu has played 10 tests for her country and was forced to come home ahead of the Pacific Force series last month after aggravating a previous neck injury. Following medical advice, she's decided to retire, saying scans have shown that staying in the game could cost more than the game gives. That's sport. I'm Nina Burton.
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7: In this update, the Finance Minister says rules around who gets priority over fuel would be compulsory but self-managed under Phase 4 of the response plan. The government says we're unlikely to reach that extreme point and it's moved user bans from Phase 3 to the higher level. Critical services would get priority and uncapped access at Phase 4, and the general public would have weekly transaction limits. Nicola Willis says self-management is the most practical option with spot checks.
8: Government would set the fuel reduction targets and the operating rules, but businesses and fuel suppliers would manage how they meet those requirements, and they would be required to set out those plans.
7: Meanwhile, Nicola Willis says Phase 4 will only be triggered by severe or prolonged fuel supply disruption. She says it would ensure 100% fuel access for critical services like healthcare and lists other priorities.
8: Slightly reduced access for food and freight, and further adjusted access for other organisations, and limits for general public use.
7: New Zealand's global ranking for end-of-life care has fallen significantly over the past decade. Hospice is asking the government to act urgently and make sure everyone in the country can get quality support. Chief Executive Wayne Naylor says we've dropped from third best in the world to 15th. He says contributing more should be a no-brainer for the government.
9: We know that for every dollar the government invests, they get about $1.50 worth of savings across the health system.
7: And the Prime Minister is signalling means testing the pension isn't on his radar. Nationals confirmed it will campaign on lifting the age of superannuation eligibility by this election. It hasn't confirmed what age it would pick, but campaigned in 2023 on making it 67 by 2044. Chris Luxon says staying at 65 is unaffordable. But he says retaining blanket eligibility is the best choice.
10: I've seen your conversations around means testing. I think you've got to be quite careful with that because people need certainty going forward.
7: That's news.
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0: Hokanui Sport.
7: In sport, the chairman of the NZ20 accepts it became an inevitability they would need to delay the launch of the franchise cricket competition. Organisers have pushed back the launch by a full year, abandoning plans to mark out their run-up in January 2027. Don McKinnon says they reached the point that it couldn't be done properly with the Black Caps touring Australia and then welcoming Sri Lanka soon after.
13: The window was just too tight and we kept looking at each other going, you know, we're running around like mad things trying to squeeze this in and ultimately we'd be compromising our very first launch year. Logical decision then became actually, why are we trying to do this? It's better to do it in the following summer.
7: That's sport. I'm Nina Burton.
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1: Win a family prize pack to EA Networks Glow in the Park. There's one up for grabs through the Facebook page and another by listening to The Brekkie Show. Tomorrow it's Cross Country Day for many schools across Mid-Canterbury. And for some fast seniors, you may be heading down to Timaru for the Aulaki Secondary Competition. We catch Sport Canterbury's Amanda Everett to ask what it takes to conquer the cross country. We also cut loose with Hal and Liam from Variety Theatre ahead of Footloose, taking to the stage next weekend.
0: Okanui Breakfast with Luke Howden and Newman's Tyres, proudly serving Mid-Canterbury.
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6: In this update, the Finance Minister's laid out how fuel restrictions would work in the unlikely event of reaching Phase 4 of the Government Fuel Response Plan. User bans will now only apply in Phase 4, under which emergency services, healthcare, schools and courts would get priority and uncapped access. Nicola Willis says the general public would have weekly limits with some flexibility for rural communities and workers having to drive long distances.
7: These would be designed to reduce overall demand and would be set according to targets of how long we were trying to stretch the fuel.
6: A principal's querying the logic of telling schools not to send home spare provided lunches. The Ministry of Education issued a notice 2 weeks ago against giving out leftovers, citing food safety concerns. It says schools should only order how many they need and return uneaten ones to minimise waste and taxpayer spending. Whangarei's Hora Hora School principal Pat Newman says he follows the thinking but doesn't fully agree.
8: By the time we send the food back, if we were going to do that, it would be extra cost sending it back. On top of that, in our case, we've already had to provide the food. Why waste it?
6: Confidence the Hunter virus outbreak won't turn into another worldwide pandemic. Passengers are being evacuated and returning to home countries, including one New Zealander. Authorities say one of five French passengers developed symptoms flying to Paris and will isolate until further notice. Otago University epidemiologist Michael Baker says person-to-person transmission is very unusual for this virus.
9: And when they're investigated, these are often people who are living in the same house or the same bedroom or spending a lot of time together. It's not from casual contact.
6: That's news.
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0: Hokanui Sport.
6: In sport. Those running the NZ20 are putting a positive spin on delaying the launch of the franchise T20 competition for a full year. Plans for the new privatised competition to start in January 2027 have been halted, with a new start date of January 2028 for the men and the month prior for the women's competition. An already crammed window of international cricket this summer is being blamed. NZ20 chair Don McKinnon says they wouldn't have been able to deliver the competition they envisioned if they started in 2027.
13: We would have had to run a huge number of double headers. So the quality of the competition then, you know, you're compacting it. That impacts on fandom, it impacts on broadcasting, it impacts on sponsorship. So all of your commercials, therefore, are significantly compromised.
6: The Super Smash will return for one final summer instead. That's sport. I'm Nina Burton.
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0: Wake up your brain with Hokanui Breakfast and the Daily Breakfast Brain Teaser. 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
10: In this update, the finance minister's laid out how fuel restrictions would work in the unlikely event of reaching phase four of the government fuel response plan. User bans will now only apply in phase four, under which emergency services, healthcare, schools and courts would get priority and uncapped access. Nicola Willis says the general public would have weekly limits, with some flexibility for rural communities and workers having to drive long distances.
11: These would be designed to reduce overall demand and would be set according to targets of how long we were trying to stretch the fuel.
10: A principal's querying the logic of telling schools not to send home spare provided lunches. The Ministry of Education issued a notice 2 weeks ago against giving out leftovers, citing food safety concerns. It says schools should only order how many they need and return uneaten ones to minimise waste and taxpayer spending. Whangarei's Hora Hora School principal Pat Newman says he follows the thinking but doesn't fully agree.
12: By the time we send the food back, if we were going to do that, it would be extra cost sending it back. On top of that, in our case, we've already had to provide the food. Why waste it?
10: Confidence the Hunter virus outbreak won't turn into another worldwide pandemic. Passengers are being evacuated and returning to home countries, including one New Zealander. Authorities say one of five French passengers developed symptoms flying to Paris and will isolate until further notice. Otago University epidemiologist Michael Baker says person-to-person transmission is very unusual for this virus.
13: And when they're investigated, these are often people who are living in the same house or the same bedroom or spending a lot of time together. It's not from casual contact.
10: That's news.
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0: Hokanui Sport.
10: In sport. Domestic cricket's T20 Super Smash will ride again for a final summer. NZ20 power brokers have pushed back the launch of their planned franchise competition by a full year aiming for a December 2027 start for the women's competition and a month later for the men. NZ20 chair Don McKinnon says the summer was going to be too much of a squeeze to launch with a loaded Black Caps calendar. He says it gives them more time to lock in investors.
16: We're going to have to make a really quick, potentially knee-jerk decision, whereas, you know, let's take the time, run a really good process to find our owners, really good competitive process to find our locations. We could have made, you know, sudden, quick decisions on all of those things, but it just didn't make sense.
10: That's sport. I'm Nina Burton.
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11: In this update, the finance minister's laid out how fuel restrictions would work in the unlikely event of reaching phase four of the government fuel response plan. User bans will now only apply in phase four, under which emergency services, healthcare, schools and courts would get priority and uncapped access. Nicola Willis says the general public would have weekly limits with some flexibility for rural communities and workers having to drive long distances.
12: These would be designed to reduce overall demand and would be set according to targets of how long we were trying to stretch the fuel.
11: Chris Hipkins says the government has the bones of a decent fuel response plan, but not enough teeth. The Labour leader says it relies too much on goodwill and needs safeguards.
13: If you look at what Christopher Luxon's just said, there's absolutely nothing to stop people just going around multiple petrol stations and filling up their cars.
11: A political science lecturer says party affiliation isn't everything in Māori seats as Māori Meno Kapakingi breaks away. She's cut ties with Te Pāti Māori to create Te Tai Tokoro Party and run in the seat of the same name. Te Pāti Māori's wished her well but is promising to put up another candidate to take her on. Victoria University's Lara Greaves says it's an open race for all seven seats.
14: They're hyper-local, so local issues are really important, but also sometimes strategy is important. Again, really hard to tell what exactly will happen in the electorates.
11: Confidence the Hunter virus outbreak won't turn into another worldwide pandemic. Passengers are being evacuated and returning home, including one New Zealander. Authorities say one of five French passengers developed symptoms flying to Paris and will isolate until further notice. Otago University epidemiologist Michael Baker says person-to-person transmission is very unusual for this virus.
15: And when they're investigated, these are often people who are living in the same house or the same bedroom or spending a lot of time together. It's not from casual contact.
11: That's news.
0: Hokanui Sport.
11: In sport, the Warriors have reportedly sealed the signature of halfback Tanner Boyd long-term. Sydney's Daily Telegraph reports Boyd has agreed to stay at Mount Smart until the end of 2029. Boyd has starred in the absence of Luke Metcalf this season, leading the club to 7 wins from 9 games. It's likely to bring more attention to the future of Metcalf at the Warriors, having fallen down the pecking order. And Auckland will host a key warm-up sailing regatta for the Los Angeles Olympics. Takapuna Boating Club will play host to the men's Ilka 7 and the women's Ilka 6 World Championships across late January and February 2028. The regatta has received government funding from the Major Events Fund. That's sport. I'm Nina Burton.
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0: Wake up your brain with Hokanui Breakfast and the Daily Breakfast Brain Teaser. 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
11: In this update, the finance minister says rules around who gets priority over fuel would be compulsory but self-managed under phase four of the response plan. The government says we're unlikely to reach that extreme point and it's moved user bans from phase three to the higher level. Critical services would get priority and uncapped access at phase four and the general public would have weekly transaction limits. Nicola Willis says self-management is the most practical option with spot checks.
12: Government would set the fuel reduction targets and the operating rules, but businesses and fuel suppliers would manage how they meet those requirements, and they would be required to set out those plans.
11: Meanwhile, Nicola Willis says phase four will only be triggered by severe or prolonged fuel supply disruption. She says it would ensure 100% fuel access for critical services like healthcare and lists other priorities.
12: Slightly reduced access for food and freight and further adjusted access for other organisations and limits for general public use.
11: New Zealand's global ranking for end-of-life care has fallen significantly over the past decade. Hospice is asking the government to act urgently and make sure everyone in the country can get quality support. Chief Executive Wayne Naylor says we've dropped from third best in the world to 15th. He says contributing more should be a no-brainer for the government.
13: We know that for every dollar the government invests, they get about $1.50 worth of savings across the health system.
11: The Prime Minister is signalling means testing the pension isn't on his radar. Nationals confirmed it will campaign on lifting the age of superannuation eligibility this election. It hasn't confirmed what age it would pick, but campaigned in 2023 on making it 67 by 2044. Chris Luxon says staying at 65 is unaffordable, but he says retaining blanket eligibility is the best choice.
14: I've seen your conversations around means testing. I think you've got to be quite careful with that because people need certainty going forward.
11: A political commentator believes Sir Keir Starmer's chances of leading the Labour Party into the next UK election are close to nil. Labor's had a disastrous showing in local elections, losing a total 1,500 councillors across England. The Prime Minister's popularity ratings are also plummeting. Queen Mary University's Philip Cowley says in the very short term, however, he's probably secure as there isn't a clear challenger.
15: But these were pretty catastrophic results for the Labour Party. They're the sort of results that make a lot of Labour MPs, probably the majority, look at their own seats and think, if we carry on like this, we are toast.
11: And it's been revealed Amazon and Microsoft were subject to use-it-or-lose-it deadlines for developing data centre sites, now abandoned. Amazon publicly acknowledged last week it had pulled out of building a proposed centre in Auckland's Westgate that would have covered a site the size of four rugby fields. The Overseas Investment Office now says Amazon would lose a section of it if conditions weren't met, although it hasn't named a date. Permissions also lapsed for a Microsoft centre in Whenuapai, where it failed to buy the property within the required time.
0: Hokanui Sport.
11: In sport. The chairman of the NZ20 accepts it became an inevitability they'd need to delay the launch of the franchise cricket competition. Organisers have pushed back the launch by a full year, abandoning plans to mark out their run-up in January 2027. Don McKinnon says they reached the point that it couldn't be done properly with the Black Caps touring Australia and then welcoming Sri Lanka soon after.
16: The window was just too tight and we kept looking at each other going, you know, we're running around like mad things trying to squeeze this in and ultimately we'd be compromising our very first launch year. Logical decision then became actually, why are we trying to do this? It's better to do it in the following summer.
11: Shane van Gisbergen has turned heads in NASCAR after his seventh career road race win, this time on the Watkins Glen track in upstate New York. He was forced to pit with 24 laps remaining due to a green flag, emerging in 24th, nearly 30 seconds behind the race leader. Van Gisbergen needed just 17 laps to retake the lead and power to a 7.2-second victory.
17: It's not easy. Everyone's really good. There was a lot of pressure there and just stoked for these guys, you know, to execute every facet of our game. It's so cool.
11: Van Gisbergen's won six of the last seven NASCAR street races. That's sport. I'm Nina Burton.
0: Mid-Canterbury's best music mix starts now on Hokanui.

0: Wake up your brain with Hokanui Breakfast and the Daily Breakfast Brain Teaser. 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
6: In this update, the finance minister's laid out how fuel restrictions would work in the unlikely event of reaching phase four of the government fuel response plan. User bans will now only apply to phase four, under which emergency services, healthcare, schools and courts would get priority and uncapped access. Nicola Willis says the general public would have weekly limits with some flexibility for rural communities and workers having to drive long distances.
7: These would be designed to reduce overall demand and would be set according to targets of how long we were trying to stretch the fuel.
6: A principal's querying the logic of telling schools not to send home spare-provided lunches. The Ministry of Education issued a notice 2 weeks ago against giving out leftovers, citing food safety concerns. It says schools should only order how many they need and return uneaten ones to minimise waste and taxpayer spending. Whangarei's Hora Hora school principal Pat Newman says he follows the thinking but doesn't fully agree.
8: By the time we send the food back, if we were going to do that, it would be extra cost sending it back. On top of that, in our case, we've already had to provide the food. Why waste it?
6: Confidence the Hunter virus outbreak won't turn into another worldwide pandemic. Passengers are being evacuated and returning to home countries, including one New Zealander. Authorities say one of five French passengers developed symptoms flying to Paris and will isolate until further notice. Otago University epidemiologist Michael Baker says person-to-person transmission is very unusual for this virus.
9: And when they're investigated, these are often people who are living in the same house or the same bedroom or spending a lot of time together. It's not from casual contact.
6: The Prime Minister is signalling means testing the pension isn't on his radar. Nationals confirmed it will campaign on lifting the age of superannuation eligibility this election. It hasn't confirmed what age it would pick, but campaigned in 2023 on making it 67 by 2044. Chris Luxon says staying at 65 is unaffordable. But he says retaining blanket eligibility is the best choice.
10: I've seen your conversations around means testing. I think you've got to be quite careful with that because people need certainty going forward.
6: The police minister says the government wants to pay police officers as much as it can. One News is reporting 144 New Zealand police officers left for Australia in the past year, making up for almost a third of all resignations. Police Commissioner Richard Chambers says it couldn't realistically keep up with the pay and incentives being offered. Minister Mark Mitchell says it is limited on what it can offer. He says the country is in a pretty bad fiscal situation, but the government is doing its best with what it has. And a renewed call for the government to make sure quality end-of-life care is there for everyone. Hospice is highlighting the deeply human impact of palliative services and the need to support families to live every moment with dignity. Chief Executive Wayne Naylor says 11,000 people received care before dying last year, but low funding meant thousands more missed out.
11: Hospice has actually raised about $112 million, but it's just not possible to draw more money from communities.
5: Hokanui Sport.
6: In sport. The Warriors have reportedly sealed the signature of halfback Tanner Boyd long term. Sydney's Daily Telegraph reports Boyd has agreed to stay at Mount Smart until the end of 2029. Boyd has starred in the absence of Luke Metcalf this season, leading the club to 7 wins from 9 games. It's likely to bring more attention to the future of Metcalf at the Warriors, having fallen down the pecking order. Auckland will host a key warm-up sailing regatta for the Los Angeles Olympics. Takapuna Boating Club will play host to the men's Ilka 7 and the women's Ilka 6 World Championships across late January and February 2028. The regatta has received government funding from the Major Events Fund. That's news and sport. I'm Nina Burton.
5: Mid-Canterbury's best music mix lives here on Hokanui.

0: Wake up your brain with Hokanui Breakfast and the Daily Breakfast Brain Teaser. 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
11: In this update, the finance minister says rules around who gets priority over fuel would be compulsory but self-managed under phase four of the response plan. The government says we're unlikely to reach that extreme point and it's moved user bans from phase three to the higher level. Critical services would get priority and uncapped access at phase four, and the general public would have weekly transaction limits. Nicola Willis says self-management is the most practical option with spot checks.
12: Government would set the fuel reduction targets and the operating rules, but businesses and fuel suppliers would manage how they meet those requirements, and they would be required to set out those plans.
11: Meanwhile, Nicola Willis says phase four will only be triggered by severe or prolonged fuel supply disruption. She says it would ensure 100% fuel access for critical services like healthcare and lists other priorities.
12: Slightly reduced access for food and freight, and further adjusted access for other organisations, and limits for general public use.
11: New Zealand's global ranking for end-of-life care has fallen significantly over the past decade. Hospice is asking the government to act urgently and make sure everyone in the country can get quality support. Chief Executive Wayne Naylor says we've dropped from third best in the world to 15th. He says contributing more should be a no-brainer for the government.
13: We know that for every dollar the government invests, they get about $1.50 worth of savings across the health system.
11: The Prime Minister is signalling means testing the pension isn't on his radar. Nationals confirmed it will campaign on lifting the age of superannuation eligibility this election. It hasn't confirmed what age it would pick, but campaigned in 2023 on making it 67 by 2044. Chris Luxon says staying at 65 is unaffordable, but he says retaining blanket eligibility is the best choice.
14: I've seen your conversations around means testing. I think you've got to be quite careful with that because people need certainty going forward.
11: A political commentator believes Sir Keir Starmer's chances of leading the Labour Party into the UK's next general election are close to nil.
0: Labor's had a disastrous showing in local elections, losing a total 1,500 councillors across England. The Prime Minister's popularity ratings are also plummeting. Queen Mary University's Philip Cowley says in the very short term he's probably secure, as there isn't a clear challenger.
15: But these were pretty catastrophic results for the Labour Party. They're the sort of results that make a lot of Labour MPs, probably the majority, look at their own seats and think, if we carry on like this, we are toast.
0: And it's been revealed Amazon and Microsoft were subject to use-it-or-lose-it deadlines for developing data centre sites now abandoned. Amazon publicly acknowledged last week it had pulled out of building a proposed centre in Auckland's Westgate that would have covered a site the size of four rugby fields. The Overseas Investment Office now says Amazon would lose a section of it if conditions weren't met, although it hasn't named a date. Permissions also lapsed for a Microsoft centre in Whenuapai, where it failed to buy the property within the required time.
1: Hokanui Sport.
0: In sport, the chairman of the NZ20 accepts it became an inevitability they'd need to delay the launch of the franchise cricket competition. Organisers have pushed back the launch by a full year, abandoning plans to mark out their run-up in January 2027. Don McKinnon says they reached the point that it couldn't be done properly with the Black Caps touring Australia and then welcoming Sri Lanka soon after.
16: The window was just too tight, and we kept looking at each other going, you know, we're running around like mad things trying to squeeze this in, and ultimately we'd be compromising our very first launch year. Logical decision then became, actually, why are we trying to do this? It's better to do it in the following summer.
0: Shane van Gisbergen has turned heads in NASCAR after his seventh career road race win, this time on the Watkins Glen track in upstate New York. He was forced to pit with 24 laps remaining due to a green flag, emerging in 24th, nearly 30 seconds behind the race leader. Van Gisbergen needed just 17 laps to retake the lead and power to a 7.2-second victory.
17: It's not easy. Everyone's really good. There was a lot of pressure there, and just stoked for these guys, you know, to execute every facet of our game. It's so cool.
0: Van Gisbergen's won six of the last seven NASCAR street races. That's news and sport. I'm Nina Burton.
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5: In this update, the finance minister's laid out how fuel restrictions would work in the unlikely event of reaching phase four of the government fuel response plan. User bans will now only apply in phase four, under which emergency services, healthcare, schools and courts would get priority and uncapped access. Nicola Willis says the general public would have weekly limits, with some flexibility for rural communities and workers having to drive long distances.
6: These would be designed to reduce overall demand and would be set according to targets of how long we were trying to stretch the fuel.
5: Chris Hipkins says the government has the bones of a decent fuel response plan, but not enough teeth. The Labor leader says it relies too much on goodwill and needs safeguards.
7: If you look at what Christopher Luxon's just said, there's absolutely nothing to stop people just going around multiple petrol stations and filling up their cars.
5: A political science lecturer says party affiliation isn't everything in Māori seats as Maria Meno Kapakingi breaks away. She's cut ties with Te Pāti Māori to create Te Taitokoro Party and run in the seat of the same name. Te Pāti Māori's wished her well, but is promising to put up another candidate to take her on. Victoria University's Lara Greaves says it's an open race for all seven seats.
8: They're hyper-local, so local issues are really important, but also sometimes strategy is important. Again, really hard to tell what exactly will happen in the electorates.
5: Police have laid down the law in Wairoa with six arrests after an uptick in gang and firearm-related violence. Officers raided one property and arrested two people and seized a sawn-off shotgun, cash and a grow tent with cannabis plants on Wednesday. In Mahia, the next day, police took four men into custody and seized five firearms. All appeared in the Gisborne District Court yesterday. Seven others have been arrested in the past week for offences including dangerous driving, drug offending and bail breaches. Confidence the Hunter virus outbreak won't turn into another worldwide pandemic. Passengers are being evacuated and returning home, including one New Zealander. Authorities say one of five French passengers developed symptoms flying to Paris and will isolate until further notice. Otago University epidemiologist Michael Baker says person-to-person transmission is very unusual for this virus.
9: And when they're investigated, these are often people who are living in the same house or the same bedroom or spending a lot of time together. It's not from casual contact.
5: Recalls of four more lemongrass products over concerns it could contain hard plastic. It covers Fed brand Thai Massaman beef and potato curry with rice, Naked Kitchen fragrant Thai red curry, Pam's chicken laksa soup and Rampa rendang sauce. New Zealand Food Safety says the product shouldn't be consumed and returned to the retailer for a full refund. And the government's backing a new approval system for carbon credits. It's giving a green light to allowing private funding for things like wetland restoration, planting and locking up carbon, and backing giving three international groups oversight. Landowners can partner with a developer, but voluntary carbon credits issued and bought by organisations supporting environmental outcomes. Associate Agriculture Minister Andrew Hoggard also wants to open public conservation land to privately funded conservation projects.
0: Hokanui Sport.
5: In sport, the Warriors have reportedly sealed the signature of halfback Tanner Boyd long-term. Sydney's Daily Telegraph reports Boyd has agreed to stay at Mount Smart until the end of 2029. Boyd has starred in the absence of Luke Metcalf this season, leading the club to 7 wins from 9 games. It's likely to bring more attention to the future of Metcalf at the Warriors, having fallen down the pecking order. And Auckland will host a key warm-up sailing regatta for the Los Angeles Olympics. Takapuna Boating Club will play host to the men's Ilka 7 and the women's Ilka 6 World Championships across late January and February 2028. The regatta has received government funding from the Major Events Fund. That's News and Sport. I'm Nina Burton.
0: Mid-Canterbury's best music mix lives here on Hokanui.

0: Wake up your brain with Hokanui Breakfast and the Daily Breakfast Brain Teaser. 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
6: The art, culture and heritage of Ashburton help connect and strengthen the community. 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They're drafting a strategy to help ensure that art, culture and heritage is supported to thrive now and in the future. Your voice will help shape what comes next, so have your say your way. Consultation closes May 22nd. Jump online and have your say at itsourplace.nz.
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7: In this update, the Finance Minister's laid out how fuel restrictions would work in the unlikely event of reaching Phase 4 of the Government Fuel Response Plan. User bans will now only apply in Phase 4, under which emergency services, healthcare, schools and courts would get priority and uncapped access. Nicola Willis says the general public would have weekly limits, with some flexibility for rural communities and workers having to drive long distances.
8: These would be designed to reduce overall demand and would be set according to targets of how long we were trying to stretch the fuel.
7: Chris Hipkins says the government has the bones of a decent fuel response plan, but not enough teeth. The Labour leader says it relies too much on goodwill and needs safeguards.
9: If you look at what Christopher Luxon's just said, there's absolutely nothing to stop people just going around multiple petrol stations and filling up their cars.
7: A political science lecturer says party affiliation isn't everything in Māori seats as Mariamene Kapakingi breaks away. She's cut ties with Te Pāti Māori to create Te Taitokoro Party and run in the seat of the same name. Te Pāti Māori's wished her well, but is promising to put up another candidate to take her on. Victoria University's Lara Greaves says it's an open race for all seven seats.
10: They're hyper-local, so local issues are really important, but also sometimes strategy is important. Again, really hard to tell what exactly will happen in the electorates.
7: Police have laid down the law in Wairoa with six arrests after an uptick in gang and firearm-related violence. Officers raided one property and arrested two people and seized a sawn-off shotgun, cash and a grow tent with cannabis plants on Wednesday. In Mahia the next day, police took four men into custody and seized five firearms. All appeared in the Gisborne District Court yesterday. Seven others have been arrested in the past week for offences including dangerous driving, drug offending and bail breaches. Confidence the Hunter virus outbreak won't turn into another worldwide pandemic. Passengers are being evacuated and returning home, including one New Zealander. Authorities say one of five French passengers developed symptoms flying to Paris and will isolate until further notice. Otago University epidemiologist Michael Baker says person-to-person transmission is very unusual for this virus.
11: And when they're investigated, these are often people who are living in the same house or the same bedroom or spending a lot of time together. It's not from casual contact.
7: Recalls of four more lemongrass products over concerns it could contain hard plastic. It covers Fed brand Thai Massaman beef and potato curry with rice, Naked Kitchen fragrant Thai red curry, Pam's chicken laksa soup and Rampa rendang sauce. New Zealand Food Safety says the product shouldn't be consumed and returned to the retailer for a full refund. And the government's backing a new approval system for carbon credits. It's giving a green light to allowing private funding for things like wetland restoration, planting and locking up carbon, and backing giving three international groups oversight. Landowners can partner with a developer, but voluntary carbon credits issued and bought by organisations supporting environmental outcomes. Associate Agriculture Minister Andrew Hoggard also wants to open public conservation land to privately funded conservation projects.
0: Hokanui Sport.
7: In sport, the Warriors have reportedly sealed the signature of halfback Tanner Boyd long-term. Sydney's Daily Telegraph reports Boyd has agreed to stay at Mount Smart until the end of 2029. Boyd has starred in the absence of Luke Metcalf this season, leading the club to 7 wins from 9 games. It's likely to bring more attention to the future of Metcalf at the Warriors, having fallen down the pecking order. And Auckland will host a key warm-up sailing regatta for the Los Angeles Olympics. Takapuna Boating Club will play host to the men's Ilka 7 and the women's Ilka 6 World Championships across late January and February 2028. The regatta has received government funding from the Major Events Fund. That's News and Sport. I'm Nina Burton.
0: Weather for Mid-Canterbury.
12: Met Service forecast for Ashburton. A fine day with some frost around this morning and cloud developing this evening. Southerly winds for a time this afternoon and early evening. A high today of 17 degrees and a low of 3 degrees. Tomorrow will be mainly fine, but a few showers in the afternoon and evening. Westerly winds, a high of 16, a low of 3. And looking ahead to Thursday, a fine day with westerly winds easing in the morning.
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3: In this update, a former Māori Party co-leader says Te Tai Tokoro will be a seat to watch, with the incumbent MP splitting to form her own party. Maramino Kapa Kingi's confirmed she's leaving Te Pāti Māori after she was removed from the party last year and reinstated earlier this year after a legal challenge. She's up against Labour's Willow Jean Prime and the Greens' Huhana Linden, both already list MPs. Former Māori Party co-leader Te Uraroa Flavels says Kapa Kingi is popular, but Te Pāti Māori will now also be looking for a candidate.
4: Somebody's going to put their hand up on behalf of the Māori Party, which again would bring another dynamic into it, another fourth person. A likely outcome is a real big split of the vote.
3: More than 50 British Labour MPs are publicly calling on Sir Keir Starmer to either resign immediately or set out a timetable for standing down. The British Prime Minister has been under pressure following Labour's disastrous performance in last week's local elections. The party lost about 1,500 council seats across England following a big swing to Nigel Farage's Reform UK party. Health authorities say two people have tested positive for Hunter virus after being evacuated from the luxury MV Hondius cruise ship hit by a deadly outbreak. French officials say an evacuated French passenger has tested positive and her condition is deteriorating. US officials say one of the 17 Americans being repatriated has tested mildly positive, while a second's been showing mild symptoms. The Spanish government says a repatriation flight is due to leave Australia shortly, carrying one New Zealand passenger and five passengers from unspecified Asian countries. Three people have died since the start of the outbreak, a Dutch couple and a German national. The AA says the government's done the best it can with its revised fuel response plan. Under changes announced yesterday, bans on using vehicles will apply from Phase 4 rather than Phase 3. At Phase 4, emergency services, health services, schools and courts will get priority and uncapped access, with the general public facing weekly fuel limits. That's news.
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3: In sport, Northern Districts cricket boss Ken Rutherford concedes the delayed start to the proposed privatised NZ20 franchise league was predictable. The competition was pitched to start this summer but has now been pushed back to December 2027 for the women and a month later for the men. Rutherford says the timeframes were always tight.
7: So no real surprise that discretion's been upheld over Vela, but we're all looking forward, I think, as domestic cricket CEOs and the major association environment to support a new initiative.
3: Tottenham Hotspur have a future-defining Premier League football match against Leeds from 7am. A win would lift them 4 points clear of West Ham, who sit in the final unsettled relegation place with 2 games left. That's sport. I'm Jodie Gill.
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8: Tuesday, morning frost burns off, then fine again with maybe some cloud building tonight as southerlies arrive. 17 the high, 3 is our low. Wednesday, mainly fine, just a few afternoon showers possible, westerlies, and 16 is what we're going for there. 2 degrees, oh, it is cold here in Ashburton. 3 in Methven, waking up with 4 in Hines, and 6 at Mount Summers.
0: Mid-Canterbury's best music mix lives here on Hokanui. Jeez.

0: Mid-Canterbury's Hockey Network, the Goo Goo Dolls, 10 past 6. Tuesday, hope the start of the week was a goodie for you. Sure was for Natasha and the team at Ashburton Powder Coating. I'm sure you enjoyed your Millhouse Kitchen shout. On the show this morning, it's Cross Country Day for many school kids across the district, the likes of Intermediate at that North Business Park, some Ribble schools descending on the Mount Summers domain, and I've heard Lauriston as well. For Ashburton and Mount Hutt colleges, they've already run theirs for the kids who did well and particularly competitive. They could be down to Timaru for the wider Auraki Secondary Event, which is on today. We're going to catch up with Amanda Everett from Sport Canterbury, who's helping pull this together. We ask what it takes to go the distance after seven. And then we balance that with the Arty kids, Hal and Liam from Variety Theatre, in ahead of Cutting Loose, that of course Footloose at the Event Centre next weekend. Far out, that's rolled around quick. So looking forward to hearing from the fellas and also giving you the chance to win some tickets before 8. Also tuned in for Jack Tame's TV special on moving to Aussie last night. Thought-provoking stuff, eh? And then I got thinking, well, what about those who have opted to go the other way? Let's celebrate Aussie friends who have made the move to Mid-Canterbury. After 8, for now it's 12 past 6.
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Mid Canterbury Talk Network with Justin Bieber. It is 17 past 6. The Believe It or Not quiz back at the Ale House tonight from 7 p.m. New teams always welcome. Some great prizes and great company on offer. So I'll be reading out the questions at that. Was reading out the text yesterday at Timald School. Lucky enough to be invited along as one of the special guests for Book Fair this week. That came with a surprise twist that had Principal Pete's head in his hands going, "No, Luke, why?" I'll share this after Fleetwood Mac at Talkin' Owie.

0: Mid Canterbury's Hockey Network, Stevie Nicks and Fleetwood Mac. It is 21 past 6. Was lucky enough to be invited along to Timald School as part of Book Fair yesterday, a week-long celebration of the written word. This is AJ from Room 9 telling us about it.
1: So there's a lot of books in the library and your parents can come and buy them.
0: What was the last book that you read?
1: The novel that we're reading in class is Charlie Tangaroa.
0: Oh,
1: it's a sea creature.
0: It's about a sea creature?
1: Yeah.
0: That sounds scary. What?
1: So basically, they're on the beach and then they find a mermaid. So they keep it in their pool.
0: Yeah.
1: And that's all we've read so far.
0: Right on. Do you have a favourite book, AJ?
1: Five Nights at Freddy's Fazbear's Frights, Volume 3.
0: That is oddly specific. I love it. Yeah.
1: The Read Every Day in May challenge.
0: So what's this?
1: So you get this card with your house colour on it, and then you have to read every day in May and get your parents, teacher,
0: yeah,
1: or whoever you're reading to sign it.
0: I love that idea. Where's your favourite spot to read?
1: Anywhere, at home.
0: Lounging on the couch, in bed, in the shower?
1: On the couch.
0: Yeah. Seems far more sensible than the shower. Come on, Luke. So, yeah, digging this. At home, we're really big on getting the kids into reading. So it's story time before bed each night with young Alice. Will, half the time, he doesn't really know what planet he's on. He's only 8 months, so give that one time. They've got a bunch of special guests coming in to read at Timald this week. Yesterday, kicking things off with Mary Blaine sharing her new Explore With Me McKenzie story. Armand, the real estate agent, was in there too. And then myself. So I took a couple of Alice's favourites along to share. The Gruffalo by Julia Donaldson. That's a classic. And then I thought I would round off with Dawn McMillan's I Need a New Bum. Safe to say that one was a crowd favourite. Principal Pete at one point had his head in his hands. What have you done? Because it does mention bottoms and bums many times over. So if there was a bit of toilet talk taken back to your place last night, sorry parents, yes, that was me. So do everybody else invited in to share a story this week. A, thank you. And B, good luck following that. 23 past 6.
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0: A cracking start to the week and it looks set to continue somewhat. Morning frost burns off, then fine. Apart from a bit of cloud tonight as southerlies arrive, 17 the high, then we're down to 3. Wednesday, mainly fine. A few showers possible through afternoon and evening. Westerlies 16. Thursday, fine with westerlies easing 14. Bit of cloud about Friday, otherwise all good with 13 and much of the same on Saturday. So, yeah, we'll take that. Hopefully we have tasty enough conditions over King's Birthday weekend for the return of EA Network's Glow in the Park. 3 nights of light, food and fun. The best part is free. dropping all of the Fs here. But of course, we can go and supersize your experience with a family prize pack up for grabs. This is a collection of food and ride tokens valued at $100. There's a couple up for grabs. So two ways you can enter the draw here. Jump on the Hokanui Ashburton Facebook page or text GLOW and your name, just so we know who you are, and send that through to the number 5009. GLOW and your name to 5009. And bring on the return of EA Networks Glow in the Park from the 29th of the month. Here's Panic at the Disco.

0: Hopes as high as his voice. Panic at the Disco. Mid Canterbury's Hawk and Iwi. It is 29 past 6 and it is the 12th of May. It was on this date 85 years ago, 1941, that Konrad Zuse presented the Z3 in Berlin, the world's first working, programmable, fully automatic computer. Geez, that is going back. It was on this date 2002 that former US President Jimmy Carter arrived in Cuba for a five-day visit with Fidel Castro, becoming the first president of the states in or out of office to visit the island since Castro's 1959 revolution. And it was on this date 1994 that Pulp Fiction, directed by Quentin Tarantino and with a stacked cast, John Travolta, Uma Thurman, Samuel L. Jackson, that's premiered on the big screen. Oh, also, we'll give a mention to, was on this date 2008, Neil Young, the musician, had a spider named after him. And the reason I wanted to mention that last week, Mr. Nature himself, David Attenborough, celebrated his 100th birthday and to mark the occasion had a parasitic wasp of all things named after him. But don't stress, you'd think that he could walk into the jungle and pick anything and they'd go, yep, you can have that because you've served so much to the natural world. He's had over 50 species over the years named in his honour. Other notable namesakes include a now extinct marine reptile, Atombosaurus, a long-beaked echidna, a grasshopper, a butterfly, what a unique mix here, a frog, and also a goblin spider. So there we go, Neil Young and Sir David Attenborough can both lay claim to a creepy crawly. Hey, happy birthday, Homer Simpson. According to the show, he was born in Springfield on this date 1956, which would make him 70. That is incredibly sobering. Tony Hawk, the pro skateboarder, is 58. Rami Malek, who won the Best Actor Oscar for his portrayal of Freddie Mercury in Bohemian Rhapsody, he is 45. And for our music, happy 78th to Steve Winwood. Let's hear more about Valerie in three. Talking Iwi.
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3: In this update, the New Zealand passenger on board the Hunter virus-stricken cruise ship is thought to be on their way home. The repatriation flight carrying the Kiwi and five passengers from Asian countries was due to leave Spain a short time ago, bound for Australia. Health authorities say two people have tested positive for Hunter virus after being evacuated. So far, three people have died. A former Māori Party co-leader says Maria Meno Kapakingi's split from the party doesn't surprise him. The MP's confirmed she's leaving to form her own party after months of ructions between her and Te Pāti Māori's leaders. She'll run in her seat of Te Tai Tokoro under a party of the same name. Former co-leader Te Uraroa Flavel says there's been disquiet in the party for some time.
4: I think the motivation that Maria Meno has put forward is laudable and is probably inevitable at the back of what sort of happened or hasn't happened between herself and the Māori Party.
3: A growing number of British Labour MPs are now publicly calling for Sir Keir Starmer's resignation. Starmer's been facing mounting pressure after Labour lost hundreds of council seats in last week's local elections. The retail sector's breathing a sigh of relief, with food and freight being marked a priority under the government's latest updated fuel response plan. Under the changes, fuel restrictions now won't apply until Phase 4. Retail NZ Chief Executive Carolyn Young says Phase 4 is unlikely, but it's good to know freight would still be moving around the country. That's news.
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2: Hoka Nui Sport.
3: In sport, three-day eventer Tim Price has revealed the obstacles he cleared to finish second at the Badminton Horse Trials, his best result in 13 editions. Price rode 17-year-old Bay Gelding Falco with a damaged shoulder, suffered courtesy of a bicycle accident in the Netherlands. He used the previous five-star event last month at Kentucky to boost his confidence.
6: I went out to America and rode those two horses at that competition. Then I came back, had a little bit of surgery at the start of Badminton Week just to fix the shoulder a little bit, and then went to Badminton 3 days later.
7: Northern Districts cricket boss Ken Rutherford is stressing the need for a holdover broadcast deal after the delayed start to the proposed privatised NZ20 franchise league. The T20 Super Smash will run another summer as a result. That's sport. I'm Jodie Gill.
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0: And welcome into Tuesday. Once again, morning frost burns off, then fine, although there could be some cloud that rolls in tonight as southerlies make themselves known. 17 the high, then we're down to 3. Wednesday, mainly fine. Could be a passing shower afternoon / evening. Westerlies and a top there of 16 degrees. Ooh, is it 2 or is it even lower than that here in Ashburton? It is a cool start, that is for sure. Hines is showing 4 on the gauge, Mount Somers 6. Quite the spreads. What about Meffin? G'day to you, Michael.
9: Morning, Luke. Meffin weather in the last 24 hours in association with Wearing Transport. Maximum yesterday was 11 degrees, minimum overnight down to a chilly 1 with a grass minimum of negative 2, so we did have a 2-degree frost during the night. Wind speed just 21 kilometres an hour and no rain. So all temperatures gone down a bit to 8 degrees. Presently it's clear, a light northerly and 3.5. This has been Michael Kemp reporting from Meffin.
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Mid-Canterbury's Hockey Nui. Maybe he still feels that way. Happy 78th birthday to you, Steve Winwood, who was born on this date. Birmingham, 1948, the birthplace of many music greats, joining the likes of Ozzy and Black Sabbath, Duran Duran, ELO and UB40, just to name a few. For old mate Steve, got an early start playing in his dad's band as young as 8 across local pubs. He was just 14 when he joined the Spencer Davis group and just 17 when their song Keep On Running hit number one on the UK singles charts. He was inducted into the Rock and Roll Hall of Fame 2004 and made a member of the Order of the British Empire in last year's King's birthdays on his list for services to music. So it's taken a while to recognise that. And the song we just played, Valerie, it wasn't a hit upon its initial 1982 release, but became a smash success when re-released on a compilation album, about 5 years later, 1987. Almost 40 years ago now. How the sands of time continue to slide. You have a great day there, Steve Winwood. Meffin Lions are back with their popular machinery auction this Friday. Let's catch up with Alistair Clemens to ask about scoring a bargain and getting off farm for a well-earned catch-up. He's with us after Stan Walker. On with Tuesday, Tōkanui.

0: Just shine so bright. Stan Walker, Mid Canterbury's Hockey Network. It is a 6:45. Meph and Lions are back with the Machinery Auction this Friday at the AMP Showgrounds. Helping bring it together is Alistair Clemens. Sat down to note that they've done a couple of these now.
1: It sort of took the place of what used to be clearing sales around the district. You know, it used to be a lot of clearing sales when farms changed hands and that sort of thing. And that was an opportunity for people to get together as well and have a bit of a yarn about things.
0: Oh, and pick up a bargain. The Howden Hawkers loved it.
1: Yeah, and the people specialise in going to sales. And so
0: Mum would always fret when Dad went out the drive to a clearing sale because God knows what he was going to come back with.
1: Yeah. So there was a bit of a gap there, and someone came up with the idea that we should be running a machinery auction. And, put it together the first year, and it was pretty well supported, and last year was well supported again, and same again this year, hopefully.
0: Give us a taster of what we're in store for.
1: Well, there's anything ranging from, we've got combine harvesters, you know, in pretty good order, and there's still plenty of life in them, all the way down to electric drills, lawn mowers, water troughs, round balers, anything machinery orientated, really. That's there's a whole raft of things available.
0: How does it work? Because it's a fundraiser for the Lions, right?
1: That's right. The Lions take a commission out of it, like just the same as a clearing sale. Like we take a small commission out of everything that's sold, and we keep that. And the vendors, you know, we pay them back for the stuff they put in, and they're able to put reserves on it as well if they. I think it's got a certain value, and if it doesn't reach that, then they can still retain the ownership of it.
0: And is the auction all held at once? You've got an auctioneer up on stage going lot by lot?
1: Yeah, we've got three good auctioneers volunteering their time. It's just one auction running in it. Last year it took about 2.5 hours to get through. We start off with smaller items at the start and keep the bigger items to the end.
0: How do those proceeds help the wonderful work of Meph and Lions? What have you been up to lately?
1: Given quite a bit of money to the Pukki Innovation Hub, you know, that's the development of the
0: Meph and High School. It's all come together out on the front paddock there. It's looking sharp.
1: Yes.
0: A lot of solar panels.
1: Yes, yeah. So they've done some outstanding work there, but they needed funding for that, you know, to build buildings and that sort of stuff. They've got dedicated workshops and that sort of thing running and, preparing those students for life after school, really, that need a bit of a help up. So we've been helping them. The Aged Care Trust in Meffin, they've just moved to a new building in the last year or so, and there was a lot of money involved in that.
0: Audrey's wonderful new home.
1: Exactly.
0: Two-storied. Ooh.
1: Exactly.
0: It's nice and warm in there as well.
1: Yeah. So the Lions has contributed quite a bit to that. To the students is in that as well. We help out the students, the groups of students that are going to go on the Spirit of Adventure program sort of thing. We'll help them out.
0: Oh, yeah, that's neat. Some personal development. Yeah.
1: Yeah, that's right. And just recently there was a student pretty good at the athletics world. Well, he needed a bit of help to get to the Oceania Athletics meeting in Darwin. So he'd done a lot of fundraising himself, but he was a bit short, so we helped him out. You know, he's...
0: That's rewarding.
1: It is.
0: I'm pretty sure that's young Conrad, who's jumping on a plane in the next couple of days. So an exciting adventure ahead for you. Good on you, buddy. So the chance to, get behind all of that, to make a bit of cash yourself, free up some space in the shed, or fill some space. The machinery auction gets underway 11 a.m. at the Meffin AMP Showgrounds this coming Friday. Also a great chance to just get off farm, share in a few brewskis, and have a chat with some locals. There'll be some refreshments up for grabs. You can find all the details by searching the Meph and Lions Machinery Auction on Facebook. And if you did want to list an item, there is a full inventory list on that page, but it's not too late. Probably today is the cutoff for letting them know. Otherwise, it causes a little bit of stress last minute. Today to go.

0: and list your item and be part of that on Friday. Cheers, Alistair. It is 12 to 7.
1: There are a lot of Toyotas here.
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1: Oh, Fizz for Tuesday, the Black Eyed Peas, Mid-Canterbury Talking Elwi. It is 5:27 after the success of Ashburton's first Fix It Fairs last year, because they held one early in the year and it was so good they thought, well, let's do it again in August. And now it's back at Ashburton Library this coming Saturday. So alongside the library and Keep Learning Mid-Canterbury, you're welcome to pop along between 10:30am and 12:30pm to speak with a bunch of volunteers from local community groups on how to fix up items, can bead on jewellery, senior net, fixing gaps in our knowledge when it comes to working the phone or the tablet, men's shed members on pretty much anything else, particularly chairs. They're very handy with the chairs. It's a great chance to reduce things that may just be thrown away. It is a free event, but Koha is gratefully accepted. Certainly a great opportunity to take advantage of that and fix up your stuff at the Fix It Fair this Saturday. The library between 10:30am and 12:30pm. Good on you, Kate White and crew. Here's David Bowie, talking to you.

0: Mid-Canterbury's Hockey Nui with a two-step, or in my case, two left feet, with David Bowie into seven. News in a moment, and then we catch up with Amanda Everett from Sport Canterbury to ask what it takes to conquer the cross-country. She's up in 15.
1: There are a lot of Toyotas here.
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12: In this update, Maria Meno Kapakingi says she's open about potential coalition talks after leaving Te Pāti Māori. The MP for Te Tai Tokoro has formed a new political party of the same name to contest the Northland-based seat she currently holds. Kapakingi's told the Hui she won't rule out conversations with Labour, New Zealand First, National and ACT.
13: I'm open for any number of phone calls that I think are right and appropriate or important to make.
12: The final remaining passengers have been disembarking the Hunter virus-stricken MV Hondius cruise ship, including one New Zealander. Seven cases of the deadly virus have now been confirmed, the latest a French national and an American national. One New Zealand passenger is now on a repatriation flight to Australia, while the other disembarked before the deadly outbreak was detected. Ship captain Jan Dabrowski says he's thankful for the kindness and unity of those who were stuck on board.
14: The past few weeks have been extremely challenging to us all. I could not imagine sailing through these circumstances with a better group of people, guests and crew alike.
12: The AA says fuel restrictions laid out in Phase 4 of the government's response plan would mostly rely on the goodwill of Kiwis. Under Phase 4, the government would set a reduction target. The general public would be under weekly fuel limits, with emergency services, health services, schools and courts getting uncapped priority access to fuel. AA Principal Policy Advisor Terry Collins says he believes such a system would run smoothly. Low-cost Chinese vehicles could be the beginning of the end of Japan being our largest source of car imports. A Motor Trade Association report forecasts EVs will make up half of all new light vehicle registrations in 2035, compared to the current 10%. It notes sales of new Chinese models are doubling year on year, making up 21% of the new passenger market. That's news.
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11: Hokanui Sport.
12: In sport, Tottenham Hotspur manager Roberto De Zerbi is disregarding the club's grim Premier League football form at home ahead of a future defining match against Leeds, which has just kicked off. The most recent of Spurs' two top flight wins at their stadium came in December. De Zerbi says their last home game, a 2-2 draw with Brighton, effectively snapped the streak.
16: We didn't take 3 points. We take 1 point, but we won. In my head, as a performance, if we analyse the game.
12: A win would see Spurs lift 4 points clear of West Ham, who sit in the final unsettled relegation place with two remaining games. Surfing New Zealand boss Ben Kennings is preparing for Raglan to swell across the next 2 weeks as the world's best arrive for the New Zealand Pro event. That's sport. I'm Jodie Gill.
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0: Oh, it was a magic start to the week, and for the most part, it's set to continue. Morning frost burns off, then fine. However, could be a bit of cloud tonight as southerlies make themselves known. 17 the top, down to 3 Wednesday. Also mainly fine, just the chance of a shower or two through the afternoon. And a top there of 16 degrees. 3 the start across Ashburton and Methven. Hines is up to 5. And Mount Somers wakes on 7.
11: Mid-Canterbury's best music mix lives here on Hokanui.

Mid-Canterbury Talking Network, Olivia Dean. Tuesday, I hope you enjoyed a cracking start to the week. The weather was on side, the Millhouse Kitchen Shout on side for Natasha and the team at Ashburton Powder Coating. Sure hope you enjoyed. It's Cross Country Day for many local kids today, and looks like, again, the weather is going to be just right for it. Includes some primary schools at the Mount Somers Domain. I know the likes of Meffin Primary is gathering with a few others at Lauriston. Pretty sure Intermediate have theirs around the North Business Park. For the slightly older kids at Ashburton College and Mount Hutt, they've already had theirs, but today it could be a trip down to Timaru for the particularly competitive kids for the Ōraki Secondary Regionals. Let's catch up with Amanda Everett from Sport Canterbury, who has a hand in putting this one together. The task about going the distance. What does it take to conquer the cross country? Amanda's response after the Foo Fighters on with Tuesday at Talkin' Ōraki.

0: Mid-Canterbury's Hockey Network with the Foo Fighters. They're en route to Christchurch early next year, aren't they? And then we've got the first concert, which is 6:60 alongside the likes of Kayleigh Bell and Cassie Henderson in that wonderful new stadium this coming Saturday. There's another group en route to Christchurch come October, and I've been given very strict instructions by domestic management. You are to buy these tickets today. Yeah, I'm sure I'm not the only parent in this boat. Let's talk it over before 7:30. But first, it's cross-country season. Amanda Everett is from Sport Canterbury, helping run the Ōraki Secondary Regionals down in Timaru today. Morning.
1: Good morning.
0: Couldn't have scripted a better one if you tried. How many are you expecting for this?
1: We've got around 160 participants entered today.
0: What's the point of cross-country, Amanda? What's this instill in kids that say other sports don't?
1: I guess everybody has the thing they like to do, the thing they like to be physically active at, and cross-country for a lot of kids is their thing. Athletics, you know, covers a lot of fast running, sprinting, but cross-country gives kids an opportunity to, you know, run a long distance and settle into it and find their strides, and a lot of kids prefer that. And we love seeing everyone physically active.
0: I was, one of those who really loved cross-country because I've always been kind of lanky, was no good with the physical stuff, was no good with the sort of fast burst, but I could channel my inner Forrest Gump and just keep on moving for extended periods, you know what I mean?
1: Yeah, sure.
0: So is cross-country a standard distance? How long are they expected to go for?
1: I guess it's different over different age groups, but our one today is a 1.5 loop. So, the younger kids do two laps of that, so 3Ks, and then the senior boys do three laps, so 4.5Ks.
0: It's just long enough. Reflecting back to my time at Mayfield School, and if it wasn't across at a neighbouring farm, I remember one year we were lucky enough to get out to Peel Forest for our cross-country, and that was neat, through parts of the bush.
1: That would be amazing.
0: What makes a great cross-country course, you reckon, Amanda?
1: I think a mixture of flat and hill, and just, you know, a bit of different, you know, different things, different elements. Ours goes through Ashbury Park. I think the key to our one is actually that everyone can see the whole course, so you can see everyone running around it. They have a little bit of hill, a little bit of flat, a few trees to navigate, but it's cool that everyone can see them running the race. They don't disappear too much for us.
0: And you can see the finish line. There is an end to this.
1: Absolutely.
0: You know, is it as much a mental game as a physical one? You know, what's your top tip for a conquering cross-country when the legs are screaming, no!
1: I don't think I'm in any position to give a top tip. I'm not a cross-country runner, not a runner at all, actually. But I'd imagine it's, you know, being able to dig deep and keep going, you know, when everything's screaming and you just want to give up, you've got to be able to push yourself. And you can channel that inner energy. These kids seem to be able to do that pretty well.
0: Yeah. I don't know if it'll be of much help to the kidlets, but, you know, that mindset. For instance, 4.5Ks, that'd be what, from here to the other side of Timald and some. Unbearable to think about walking that. You'd have to be insane. But if I'm out on the golf course on a Saturday afternoon following a wee white ball around, I'd probably cover that off and some.
1: Yeah, you probably would.
0: Just picture yourself playing golf this afternoon, kids.
1: Yeah, I'll give them that tip from you and see how it goes.
0: Oh, and super quick, are you allowed to run it barefoot? Or do you have to wear a certain type of footwear?
1: No, they can run bare feet if they wish. There's a couple that do, yep.
0: Yeah, right on.
1: Yep. Yeah.
0: Free and easy.
1: Yeah, we had a couple of fast times last year as well. Billy Nelson from Geraldine High School did the 3K in 10:35. So,
0: what do you mean,
1: pretty quick.
0: 10 minutes?
1: Yes.
0: That's sick. No. Really?
1: Yeah, he did, yep. So that's the one to beat this year.
0: Was he barefoot?
1: No, I don't think so. Actually, I don't know.
0: Whatever works. Oh, my gosh. Yeah. Go well, and thank you, Amanda Everett from Sport Canterbury. Cross-country fun, it is 7:20.
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0: Mid Canterbury's Hawk and Iwi with Ed Sheeran. Lucky enough to catch him in Christchurch a few months back. Shame, in a way, that the new stadium wasn't quite ready. So that was out in the pouring rain at Addington. I think the first night he rips through six sodden guitars, didn't he? Wouldn't be an issue under the roof, of course. 660, the first band to play there this coming Saturday. And then Robbie Williams is lined up for November. The Foo Fighters in January. So they're all coming. Build it and they will come. There's been one concert announcement in the past week. This isn't for the new stadium. This is across the other side of town in the Christchurch Town Hall, and I'm under very strict instructions to try and secure tickets today. Oh, hold on, that's not what I wanted to play.
1: Hot potato, hot potato.
0: This is it. Yeah, it's not Jackson Browne. It's the Wiggles! First time in a couple of years that they are jumping across the ditch, and there's shows planned around the country, including Wednesday the 14th of October in the Garden City. So yeah, apparently there's a pre-sale for Amex card holders today, and then for Wiggles newsletter subscribers tomorrow, general tickets go up for grabs on Thursday morning. And yeah, four-year-old Alice is rather excited at the prospects. Well, I don't know if who's more excited, her or mum, Amber. And apparently we've got some friends that are keen to go as well, so that's packing on the pressure too. I've had a quick look this morning. I can't see what the prices are. I think they must do that intentionally. So there we go. There's my assignment for the next couple of days. Lock in Wiggles tickets. Lord, give me strength. And a pay rise to cover it all would be nice too.
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0: Oh, it's been a ripping start to the week and it's set to continue somewhat. Morning frost burns off, then fine, with a bit of cloud expected tonight as southerlies make themselves known. 17 the high, then we're down to 3. Wednesday, mainly fine, but there could be a passing shower or two tomorrow afternoon. 16 is the high there. Thursday, just simply fine. Westerlies ease, 14. Bit of cloud about Friday, otherwise all good, 13. And much of the same for Saturday as well. We'll still take it. Hopefully we can copy and paste that over King's birthday weekend. The return of EA Networks Glow in the Park. Three nights of dazzling displays, thrilling rides and delicious food. It's free, of course, but we'd like to arm you with a family pack which includes ride and food tokens. It's valued about $100. 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

0: Mid-Canterbury's talking away with Huey Lewis and the news. A bit past 7.30. It's probably the power of love that's compelling me to get these Wiggles tickets this week. Another ticket that we should be booking in is for Variety Theatre's Footloose that takes the Event Centre stage from next weekend. Sheesh, that's rolled around quick. Let's cut loose with a couple of the fellas from the cast, Hal and Liam, with us in 15.
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3: In this update, an election law expert says Mariamene Kapakingi's split from Te Pāti Māori probably won't impact Parliament before the election. The MP's confirmed she's leaving to form her own party and will contest her Te Tai Tokoro electorate under a party of the same name. It follows months of ructions between her and Te Pāti Māori's leaders. Otago University Professor of Law Andrew Geddes says the party is unlikely to expel the MP.
4: It's actually very hard for them to use their expulsion powers. So they'd have to do that first, and then they'd have to go through the walker-jumping processes in Parliament. And by that time, Parliament's probably broken for the election anyway.
3: A Kiwi is among the final passengers disembarking the cruise ship at the centre of the Hunter virus outbreak. The MV Hondius is docked in the Canary Islands. Seven cases of the deadly virus have now been confirmed, the latest a French national and an American national. Donald Trump says the ceasefire with Iran is on life support. Iran's released a peace proposal focused on ending the war on all fronts, including Lebanon, where US ally Israel is fighting Iran-aligned Hezbollah militants. But the US president has rejected it and says he didn't even finish reading it. New guidelines and performance reports are being released today to help parents pick which school is best for their children. The Education Review Office has launched research setting out 14 areas around education quality. That's news.
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3: In sport, New Zealand Rugby League's chief executive-elect is eager to embrace the sport's pinnacle events when she takes charge in July. Andrea Nelson steps into the role ahead of the Men's and Women's World Cups in October and November across New Zealand, Australia and Papua New Guinea, and November's wheelchair tournament in Wollongong.
6: The hard work will have been done in terms of preparation, so a really fantastic kind of moment to be entering the game.
3: Northern District's cricket boss Ken Rutherford is stressing the need for a holdover broadcast deal after the delayed start to the proposed privatised NZ20 franchise league. The Super Smash will run another summer as a result. Three-day eventer Tim Price has revealed he overcame surgery on a damaged shoulder to finish second at badminton. That's sport. I'm Jodie Gill.
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0: Tuesday awaits. Once again, blue skies. The morning frost burns off and it stays fine, apart from a bit of cloud this evening as southerlies make themselves known. 17 the top. Then we're down to 3. Wednesday, mainly fine. There could just be one or two showers through the afternoon. Westerlies and 16 is the top there. Another dip, just 1 degree in town. Woo, Meffin on 3, Hines showing 4, and the Gadget Mount Summers is on 6.
2: Mid-Canterbury's best music mix starts now on Hokanui.

Canterbury's Hockey Network with Matchbox 20, 3 a.m. You might have been up about then with baby William deciding to rock and roll, but no, it's actually 20 to 8. Far more user-friendly, isn't it, for the likes of Howl and Liam from Variety Theatre. Looking forward to Cutting Loose. There's, of course, Footloose, the musical taking to the Event Centre stage from next weekend. That's crept up on us quick. Let's get to know a little more about the show and these two stars after Alex Warren at Talkin' Away.

0: Oh yeah, doing just that with Variety Theatre from next weekend as Footloose the Musical takes to the Event Centre stage. Hal Twinen and Liam Walker with us. Morning.
1: Good morning.
2: Good morning.
0: So, Hal, what roles have you both fallen into?
1: We are in the ensemble and minor roles.
0: Ensemble, so, yeah. I reckon that's where the most fun's had, eh?
1: Yes, I agree.
0: This is your first time with Variety, Liam?
2: It is my first time.
0: What encouraged you to sign up?
2: I just thought the experience would be pretty fun, and also it's Footloose. It's pretty iconic and all.
0: Oh, mate, and some healthy peer pressure from the likes of veteran Hal here. It's about your fourth show, isn't it, mate?
1: That's correct, yes.
0: First time dancing?
1: Oh, I'm no stranger to a wee boogie.
0: Hello, Fred Astaire. What are you loving about the experience this time around?
1: Just working with everyone once again. The Variety Theatre shows are always great. Interacting with the other cast members. And
0: you're nodding along there, Liam, lapping it up yourself?
2: Yes, he's very true on that.
1: It's a really, really great community, and we're all really good friends.
0: I can't help but notice that you're both of a younger vintage. Are you both still at Ashburton College?
1: Yes,
2: we are.
0: Overall, it's a younger sort of cast, really, isn't it, Hal?
1: Yes, it is.
0: A few buddies involved there. I imagine it feels like at times you're piecing together a puzzle, and for ages you're working away, but you can't quite see the full picture, and then at these later stages, it all starts snapping into place pretty quickly. Mm-hmm. Have you had one of those moments lately where it does feel like it's coming together?
1: Oh, it's been like that. Since we've been running the show, it's really, really coming together now.
0: Well, maybe awesome. Maybe this is the real sort of pivot point. I hear there's one more rehearsal tomorrow night, and then you move into the Event Centre on the big stage. Stacey sent me a video of the crews starting to pack in the set over the weekend. What have you been told about that? What are you looking forward to from that?
1: Oh, geez, it's a behemoth of a set. It's massive.
0: Scaffolding out the wazoo by the look of things.
1: Yes, yeah.
0: Is it one of those consortium ones, or is all this being built locally?
1: I think it's all been done locally.
0: That's impressive, eh?
1: Yeah.
0: So, Footloose, for those who aren't overly familiar with the movie, it's based in early 80s America. Acid wash jeans, bright spandex leggings, oversized sweaters, and the blazers with the padded shoulders, that's all coming to mind for myself. Is the costume reflecting that, Liam?
2: Not the spandex leggings.
0: Not for you, thankfully. Anyway.
2: Not for me, anyways.
0: The most iconic thing, though, would have to be the mullet. And I've noticed that it's enjoyed a real comeback for college kids the past couple of years. But are either of you rocking the party in the back? No.
1: Oh, I wouldn't say no. But
0: you wouldn't say no. Oh. You've got a fair amount of growth between now and next weekend to try and muster up. Yep. Calling on some of that oil or something, mate. We'll are there any mullets rocking on stage?
1: There is, yep.
0: Yeah?
1: Eddie has a great mullet. He's playing Ren.
0: Oh, you see, that wasn't overly noticeable when he was in about a month back, so he's had some fast growth, has he?
1: Yes.
0: All right. Yeah. All right. Well, for the pitch, we've still got you here, Hal, so why should we get to the show?
1: You should come watch Footloose because you will see the passion of your local community theatre.
0: It's just a neat opportunity, isn't it?
1: Yes, absolutely.
0: Yeah, what about yourself, Liam?
2: Oh, it's a show and a half, really. We've all put in a lot of work for this, and I'm pretty sure we're all pretty proud of what we've done, and we want to show it off to the world.
0: Yeah, indeed. Right on. You've been taken back by the workload?
2: Yeah, a little bit.
0: It's addictive, though, isn't it?
2: Yes.
0: Neat. So here's the housekeeping. Footloose the Musical debuts Saturday the 23rd. It's starting on a Saturday this year, which is neat. And then it runs through until Saturday the 30th. Most shows are 7:30 start, but on Sunday the 24th, there's a matinee at 2 p.m. that I rate. And those tickets available through the Ashburton Event Centre website or from Goodrin at the box office. Don't miss out. World-class stuff. And appreciate you setting the early alarm to come and tell us about it, fellas. Hal and Liam, go and break a leg.
1: I thank you.
0: Not literally. It is 12 to 8.
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Pink, Mid-Canterbury's Hockey Network, it is 7-8. Yeah, proud to get behind Variety Theatre's Footloose from next Saturday at the Event Centre. How would you like a double pass on us? Text the keyword Footloose, although I haven't got it set up as a keyword, so I'm not sure what sort of reply message you'll get, but rest assured it'll receive my end if you text Footloose and your name to 5009. And I'll pop you in the draw for that. It's going to be an exciting season. Something else that we've got up for grabs, family packs to EA Networks' Glow in the Park. So this has been confirmed again. The award-winning Glow in the Park, King's Birthday, which is the 29th to the 31st of May from 5 till 9.30 each night. But there's also that dedicated low sensory session, which is back on the Sunday from 3 p.m. Entry to the event itself is free, but we're going to have over 20 food trucks filling up the car park there, and also a bunch of amusement rides. So these packs that we've got up for grabs include tokens for food and rides. I think it's about $100 worth. So get yourself in the running for this. A couple of ways to do it. Again, if you've got your phone in your hand still, text GLOW to 5009, or you can jump on the Hawkinawee Ashburton Facebook page. Looking forward to that in a couple of short weeks as well. Crikey, the year's motoring on by. Here's Jonas Brothers.

0: Jonas Brothers, Mid Canterbury Talking Away. It is almost 8. Let's take a look in the birthday book, thanks to our friends at Harvey's Bakehouse. And you can have it to yourself. Maddie Hurst, are you blowing out 5 candles today? Wow, that's exciting. Look out, Allenton School. Maddie Hurst is coming. That's from Mum, Dad, Lottie, Hugo, and not forgetting Nan and Pop there as well. Everybody wishing you the happiest of days. You celebrate alongside pro skateboarder Tony Hawk, who is 58. Rami Malek, who played Freddie Mercury in the Queen biopic Bohemian Rhapsody, won the Best Actor Oscar for it. He is 45. Apparently, Homer Simpson was born on this date, according to the show 1956, which would make him 70. What? And Steve Winwood from the likes of the Spencer Davis Group, and later just out on his own, he is 78 today. Born in Birmingham, which has been the birthplace of many music greats, the likes of Ozzy and Black Sabbath, Duran Duran, ELO, UB40, just to name a few. So happy birthday to you as well. Right, let's get through the news and then the excitement of story time at Timald School yesterday. Might have left the place in a touch of anarchy. Let's share this with you in 15.
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16: In this update, Maria Meno Kapakingi thinks she can retain her electorate seat at the election without Te Pāti Māori's backing. The MP's formally cut ties with Te Pāti Māori and will contest her Te Tai Tokoro seat under a new party of the same name. Te Pāti Māori, meanwhile, has confirmed plans to stand a candidate in all 7 Māori seats, including Te Tai Tokoro. Kapakingi's told the Hui she'd be open to having people standing in general seats under her party banner.
17: It's a possibility.
18: Yeah, I think that's something we should think about.
16: British Prime Minister Sir Keir Starmer is under mounting pressure to resign. More than 50 Labour MPs are now publicly backing calls for him to either resign immediately or set out a timetable for standing down. Following Labour's disastrous performance at last week's local elections, three Labour MPs have quit as ministerial aides. A Kiwi is among the final remaining passengers who have now disembarked the cruise ship at the centre of the deadly Hunter virus outbreak. The ship's now left the Canary Islands, bound for the Netherlands, with just crew on board. Seven cases of the disease have now been confirmed, the latest a French national and an American national. Ship captain Jan Dobrogalski is commending his crew for their selflessness.
17: The past few weeks have been extremely challenging to us all. I've witnessed your caring, your unity and quiet strength amongst everybody on board.
16: The AA says the government's done the best it can with its revised fuel response plan. Under changes announced yesterday, bans on using vehicles will apply from Phase 4 rather than Phase 3. At Phase 4, emergency services, health services, schools and courts will get priority and uncapped access, with the general public facing weekly fuel limits. AA Principal Policy Advisor Terry Collins says it's the right approach.
18: I think they've been prudent about what they've done. There's obviously the keeping well in touch with all the suppliers of the product. We really don't have a supply crisis. We've got a price crisis.
16: That's news.
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16: In sport, questions linger for Northern Districts cricket boss Ken Rutherford with the delay of the NZ20 Franchise League start until the 2027-28 summer. The T20 Super Smash will remain as the status quo for now, albeit without a holdover broadcast deal. Rutherford says specifics on the what, where and when are otherwise scarce.
20: What we are keen to find out in terms of the detail for the summer ahead is whether there will be any plans changed in terms of the actual schedule of the domestic competition, not just the Super Smash, but the Plunkett Shield and the Ford Trophy as well.
16: The Chelsea women's side will play in Auckland FC Invitational 11 at Eden Park on August 8. The move comes as part of the government's $70 million major events and tourism package. That's sport. I'm Jodie Gill.
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0: More glorious sunshine, please. Sure, fine today. Just some cloud tonight as southerlies make themselves known. 17 the top, then we're down to 3 Wednesday. Once again, mainly fine. The chance of a shower or two through the afternoon. And 14 is the top there. A solitary 1 down Burnett Street. Ooh. Hines is on 4. Mount Summers and Meffin, however, sharing 6 degrees.
15: Mid-Canterbury's best music mix lives here on Hokanui.

Mid Canterbury's Hockey Network with Justin Timberlake. You think the back's sexy, you should see the rest of him. Tuesday survived the start of the week. Starting to feel the cold now, though. Mostly because Amber likes to progressively steal the blankets overnight, and I wake up with just a slither over my calf if I'm lucky. So she's there like the Michelin Man, all wrapped up in a toasty sort of bundle, and I'm left exposed, going to need to start layering up. Or maybe I should go down to Minor 10 and get those industrial strength clamps to pull the blankets down on my side. Now, even then, I think she'd manage to wrestle them out. All fun and joy this time of the year, isn't it? Basked in sunshine. It was no chore whatsoever. Cruising across the bridge yesterday, I was invited over to Timald School as one of the guests for their book fair. This was a lot of fun. If anything, might have sparked a little bit of anarchy, mind you. At one point, Principal Pete had his head in his hands going, "No, Luke, why?" I'll share this after Olivia Dean.

0: Olivia Dean, Mid Canterbury's Hockey Nui. It is 13 past 8. Big hi to all my friends at Tim Old School. They're done with the cross country, now it's on with the book fair, which is a week-long celebration of the written word. Here's AJ from Room 9 to tell us about it.
1: So there's a lot of books in the library and your parents can come and buy them.
0: What was the last book that you read?
1: The novel that we're reading in class is Charlie Tangaroa,
0: A
1: sea creature.
0: It's about a sea creature?
1: Yeah.
0: That sounds scary, what?
1: So basically, they're on the beach and then they find a mermaid, so they keep it in their pool.
0: Yeah.
1: And that's all we've read so far.
0: Right on. Do you have a favourite book, AJ?
1: Five Nights at Freddy's Fazbear's Frights, Volume 3.
0: That is oddly specific. I love it, yeah.
1: The Read Every Day in May Challenge.
0: So what's this?
1: So you get this card with your house colour on it, and then you have to read every day in May and get your parents, teacher,
0: yeah,
1: or whoever you're reading to sign it.
0: I love that idea. Where's your favourite spot to read?
1: Anywhere, at home.
0: Lounging on the couch, in bed, in the shower?
1: On the couch.
0: Far safer option than the shower. Don't be silly, Luke. Thank you, AJ. Yeah, really digging all this. Always told myself when we started on this parenting journey that we were going to make the time for a story every night, and that's what we do with Alice. It's part of the bedtime routine. Wee William, half the time he doesn't really know what planet he's on. He's only 8 months, but we'll get there. Especially in this digital day and age, something comforting about just cuddling up with a read. So as part of the week's events, they've got a bunch of special guests coming in to read to different groups. Yesterday it was Mary Blaine sharing her new Explore With Me Mackenzie Country. Armand, the real estate agent, he was in, and so too myself. Although a little bit of a stitch-up, I didn't realise it was going to be an all-school assembly that I was reading to. So a lot of eyes, quite the audience. But I was prepared for it, took a few of Alice's favourites. The first I read was The Gruffalo by Julia Donaldson. Oh, help, oh no, it's a Gruffalo! So that's always, it's always a hit. But then I thought I'd end with something I knew was going to get a bit of a reaction. Dawn McMillan's I Need a New Bum. Sure enough, the place just erupted. Principal Pete had his head in his hands. What have you done, Luke? Because this has an endless reference to bottoms and backsides. Ah, the kids were lapping it up. So, yeah. You should count yourself lucky, Pete, that I didn't get to the second story in that collection from Dawn McMillan, which is I've Got Doggy Doo on My Shoe. It's about poo-poo getting stuck on the bottom of your soul. So, yeah, if there was a bit of toilet talk taken back to your place last night, sorry, parents, that was me. Thank you, everybody, invited in to share a story this week, but good luck following that.
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0: Mid Canterbury Talk Network, some would argue the original supergroup, the Travelling Wilburys. It is 22 past 8. Looking forward to being back at the Ale House tonight for the Believe It or Not quiz. New teams, more than welcome. There's no limit on the numbers. 7 o'clock, it gets underway. Some great prizes and great company promised. And then having a look through the local diary, there's plenty of opportunities to get out and socialise over the coming months. With a few things on, such as Ashburton Scout Group hosting a bingo night next Friday the 22nd. I know there's Housie at Hempstead per usual this evening. Housie and bingo, pretty much the same thing, eh? Except one's for money and one's for prizes. Yeah, I think that's how it works. So if you've had a taster of the Housie life, you could park up for this. There's going to be some great raffles and prizes. For just $20, you'll enjoy 20 rounds of bingo. Plus, they've also got silent rounds and super prize games. You can also pre-order a platter to share with your table as well. And the neat part of this, it's a fundraiser to get our local scouts to Jamboree, which is being held in Hamilton over New Year. It's an R18 event, so the kids themselves won't be there. This one is for the adults. Go and lock in a babysitter. You can find out more or book in by emailing jamboreefundraising4@gmail.com. Or maybe the easiest way is just to jump on the website, which is hawkinawi.co.nz, and click the tab that says What's On. Bring on the bingo next Friday night.
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0: Mid-Canterbury Talking, are we with Jack Kroger from Nickelback? It's almost 8:30. Many of us would consider nurses as a modern-day sort of hero, and I spot it's International Nurses Day. I thought this was last week, but no, apparently it is today, marking the 1820 birth of Florence Nightingale, an opportunity for all of us to recognise the significant contributions our nurses make, according to this wee press release here, and apparently this year it's also marking 25 years of nurse practitioners in New Zealand, an important milestone in the development of the profession. Nurse practitioners are registered nurses who have completed advanced clinical education and training. They often work independently or alongside other health professionals to assess and treat patients, and also can prescribe meds. So thanking you, all of our wonderful nurses out there. I've got a couple in the family, so I know just how challenging at times the role can be. Of course, the challenge for us these days is keeping them here instead of seeing them take off across the ditch. The basis of Jack Tame's special last night was pretty thought-provoking stuff, really, wasn't it? More news in a moment, and then we are going to engage in some council chat with Hamish Reak. Yeah, he's back with us in 15. We might talk roads. Yeah, let's tackle roads with Hamish Reak coming up at Tokanui.
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3: In this update, Te Pāti Māori is dismissing reports another of its MPs could be about to cut ties. Maria Meno Kapakingi's confirmed she's leaving the party and will contest her Te Tai Tokoro electorate under a new party of the same name. Another of the party's MPs, Orini Kaipara, has rejected reports she's considering leaving, saying she remains a committed member of the party. Te Pāti Māori co-leader Rāwiri Waititi says media reports that Kaipara is leaving are unfounded. Shane Jones says while Kiwis may be concerned about fuel prices, they don't need to worry about fuel supply. The government's updated its fuel response plan, so fuel is only restricted under Phase 4. The Associate Energy Minister says things are very unlikely to ever get that bad.
4: We chew through about 58 million barrels of oil per year. Up in the refineries, they create about 6 million barrels per day. Mate, we're between 10 and 14 days worth of supply.
3: A court-martial's begun for a Defence Force member accused of threatening to have an Afghani interpreter killed 13 years ago. The interpreter claims the accused said his government would blacklist and kill him if he raised his arranged marriage during the Defence Minister's visit. The annual Auckland Writers Festival kicks off today with this year's lineup, including Life of Pi author Jan Martell and Irish novelist Roddy Doyle. Artistic director Lindsay Finneran says more than 220 authors will be featured across about 170 events, including some free events for children. That's news.
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2: Hokanui Sport.
3: In sport, Surfing New Zealand boss Ben Kennings is preparing for Raglan to swell across the next 2 weeks as the world's best arrive for the New Zealand Pro event Manu Bay will host. Kennings says the stage is set for an influx of support.
6: A lot of logistics around the transport side of things and traffic management, making sure that the roads are clear for, you know, emergency services and everything like that. So everyone's parking at the airfield at Raglan and then they get bussed out.
3: The International Cricket Council has declared their entire panel of officials not out for the 2026-27 calendar year following their annual decision review of personnel. That means New Zealanders Jeff Crowe and Chris Gaffney remain as a match referee and an umpire, respectively. That's sport. I'm Jodie Gill.
1: The Big Bed Sale is on this week at 100% Smith & Church. 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
0: Howdy, let's keep soaking up the sun. Fine today with maybe a bit of cloud tonight as southerlies make themselves known. 17 the high before that, and then we're down to 3 Wednesday. Mainly fine. There could be one or two showers to roll through the afternoon. And 14 is what we're going for there. I think that gauge may be broken, so having a look at this one. 4 degrees is what it's showing for Ashburton now. Hines rising to 7. And, 7 in Methven, 6 at Mount Somers.
2: Mid-Canterbury's best music mix starts now on Hokanui.

Mid Canterbury Talking Away with a role model. It is 23 to 9. Fab to have your company. It was no chore driving across the bridge to Timald School as one of the special guests for Book Fair. An exciting week ahead, including dress up on Friday. Although I got the jump on that with my leopard onesie. You can see a photo on our Hokitawi Ashburton Facebook page. But that was a whole heap of fun. But yeah, couldn't help but notice that the road cones were out once again, sort of down the southern end of Archibald Street. Apparently that's for work on water pipes using trenchless digging technology. This was documented in the paper last week. The $1 million project, which started last week, expected to take around 10 weeks. So just a heads up on that. But disruption has been kept to a minimum. Southbound traffic has been moved to the median strip, and because it's tighter, a 30k/h speed limit applies, but no closure of sorts because they don't need to dig a trench to get in there and fix things up. Crazy the day and age we live in, isn't it? Anyway, that's going on, but you'll notice that many other projects are starting to wrap up. Seafield Road, for instance, is now open, and that's all nice and smooth again. The last of Council's big projects for the summer season, I'm told. Let's catch up with Hamish React to maybe run over this and a few other Council happenings in a moment. But first, Brain Teaser, and it's thanks to our friends at Specsavers. You can find them on Cass Street, and the store-wide Specstravaganza is your chance to save until the end of the month to complete pairs of glasses with single vision lenses for just $299. Ask Brendan and the crew about that today. Apparently, to get out of something we don't want to do, 20% of us have used this unique excuse. What do you think it is? One in five of us guilty of leaning on what as the reason to get out of something, out of a commitment that we might have made, and at the time it seemed a good idea, and then, oh man, I really don't want that to do that tonight. What excuse are we drawing on? Let's find out before nine.

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0: Mid Canterbury's Hogan, here we are. Love that tune from JoJo. It is 8:45. Morning, Hamish Reak.
1: Good morning, how are you?
0: You were right about the horses.
1: Oh, yes.
0: Well, what a yarn from Colin. No stone left unturned. Next minute, they're back.
1: Yeah, well, I was just really pleased to see them back, and I always thought that when they applied themselves after the scramble of getting a stadium open for the first time, they'd hopefully find a way. So I was delighted to see them back.
0: Yeah, everybody is. So unique.
1: Yeah.
0: Yeah, good on you, Mark, and the horsemen for making that happen. So I spot that the last of Council's big summer roading projects was completed this week, Seafield Road.
1: Yeah, it's been a big job. And
0: just over a kilometre of it's been done up.
1: Nice to have it finished before the weather turns. So it gets a bit cold to do those big reconstruction jobs. So most of our attention now turns just to maintenance and the unsealed roading network and making sure the metalling and that gets its time.
0: Yeah.
1: But nice to have Seafield Road done.
0: Oh, it was well overdue.
1: Yeah.
0: Looking ahead to next summer, just in this week article here, it noted that there's three sections of Ashburton Staveley Road that are on the to-do list, Forks Road, and also a section of Beach Road. I know there's been a few scares there lately. You didn't consider fast-tracking that one?
1: Oh, well, we'd like to do all of it now. And, of course, it's
0: yeah, that'd be great.
1: Yeah, that's right. Yeah. So we focus very much on, a limited resource, i.e. the budget, doing the what we think are the worst pieces first, and then getting to those that we can after that. So we're aware of Beach Road, we know the commentary, we know it needs doing, but it's first up next year.
0: Yeah, drive to the conditions out there as the season changed, that is for sure. Although we'll take the sunshine, absolutely. Do we know which parts of ECAN we want to pick up yet?
1: No, so this is, you're referring to the big reform that...
0: Were you given a heads up on that, or did you find out the same time as all of
1: there's
0: us?
1: There's a discussion document that was out, I think it was before Christmas, wasn't it, broadly?
0: Yeah, but they said we were going to have 2 years to figure out, and then Bishop says 3 months or we're going to decide for you.
1: Yeah. That was a surprise. And I imagine that they were focused on some of the feedback they got was that there are some councils in parts of the country who had done their talking to each other and were ready to go with some sort of change structure, and that they didn't want to hold those ones that were ready from the getting on with it. Most of us, though, are still trying to work out with our neighbours what might be best for all our communities, and so aren't as ready as others. So the 3 month time frame, very tight, difficult to get a grip with any sort of data or evidence or detail. So lots of conversations going on. I know Mayor Liz is talking to for all of the Canterbury mayors. Some key meetings coming up, lots of discussions to see just exactly where.
0: I get the impression that we've got the choice of leaning either south toward Timaru or north toward Selwyn. Is that the read?
1: Well, if there's going to be change, it probably will be north or south.
0: Yeah,
1: because there's not too many other options. So, but which one? What does it look like? How will that work for our community? What does it mean? And any sort of detail is completely absent. So
0: we're going to be able to figure it out in 3 months? Well, it's awfully tight by council standards.
1: That's right. And, well, by anyone's standards.
0: Yeah.
1: Complex stuff. And I think the 3 months is to come up with an outline proposal. So perhaps it's possible to make an outline of something in that time. But there'll be a lot of detail not known, and that makes it a bit of a challenge to talk openly about the thing, because you actually can't answer or everyone's questions. But anyway, the opportunity is there. The conversations need to be had. That's the very first thing we need to do, and that's all underway.
0: Oh, and the opportunity to

0: take a little more ownership of our own patch as well. Decisions coming from here as opposed to Christchurch.
1: Yeah,
0: that's exciting.
1: That's right. Yeah. In particular, I think our council and certainly many of our rural ratepayers will agree that the regional council, with its kind of perspective, the urban perspective from Christchurch, doesn't necessarily suit everyone out here. So that's one thing to weigh up. But of course, there's many other parts of a big structural change that you have to take into account as well.
0: Enjoy many coffee dates to come over the next wee while, Hamish Riack. Here's Miles Smith at Tokanui.

0: On a road trip with the Mutton Birds, Mid-Canterbury Talking Away. It is almost nine. Let's answer the brain teaser. Thanks to Specsavers, to get out of something we don't want to do, 20% of us have used this unique excuse at some stage. Hamish Rieck's guess was, the missus won't let me. No, I'd probably call on that 90% of the time, all the time. The one that we're looking for here is because we have to spend time with our pet. Yeah, poor Scruffy. Oh, he's just been in for surgery and he needs the company. He's a bit depressed. So, yeah, sorry, mother-in-law. Can't make that coffee date. Maybe next time. Music mix includes Jimmy Eat World, Zach Bryan, Aha. Ooh, look forward to hitting the high note with them. And a new one from Bruno Mars, tucked inside the next 20 as well. At Talkin' Away.
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11: In this update, a Kiwi who was on board the Hunter virus-stricken cruise ship has begun their long journey home. They're among the final group of passengers who've disembarked the vessel at the Canary Islands. Spanish health authorities say the group are travelling to the Netherlands and will then travel on to Perth for quarantine. World Health Organization epidemiologist Dr. Boris Pavlin says a close eye will be kept on the asymptomatic passengers.
12: All the symptomatic people were offloaded in Cabo Verde. The issue now has turned to the remaining passengers and crew who had to varying degrees contact with those sick individuals.
11: Te Pāti Māori says it will still be in Parliament after the election and there can't be a change in government without it. One of its MPs, Maria Meno Kapakingi, is stepping away from the party and forming her own to contest the Te Tai Tokoro electorate. It follows months of ructions between her and Te Pāti Māori leaders. Co-leader Rāwere Waititi says the party still has four MPs and electorate seats.
13: And I can tell you what, they are very, very strong and will win their seats. We've got another strong candidate in Ikaro Rafferty and Hayley Maxwell, who will also be a formidable candidate heading into November 7th.
11: Chris Hipkin says the government scrapping of fees-free tertiary studies come at an awful time. New Zealand First Leader Winston Peters revealed to our newsroom that the fees-free final year of study will be scrapped in this month's budget. The government's confirmed some of the money will be reallocated towards trades training. Labour leader Chris Hipkin says the move comes at a tough time for young people.
14: There's more young people unemployed, not in education, training or employment than at any point during the time that we were in government. Now is the time for them to be focused on how they can get them into education, training or employment.
11: Sir Peter Jackson is receiving one of international cinema's highest honours at the Cannes Film Festival. The New Zealand Film Commission says the Palme d'Or recognises a career that's reshaped the industry and put the country on the map. That's news.
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11: In sport, a vital goal for Tottenham early in the second half of their Premier League football match against Leeds on Sky Sport.
17: Very good ball being flicked away by Beal and sent back in by Matty Searle! Oh, what a strike for Spurs!
11: However, Leeds have struck back with a 74th-minute penalty. The score remains 1-1 late. 2011 World Cup-winning rugby coach Sir Graham Henry will be a selector for the All Blacks as part of Dave Rennie's new panel. And men's world tennis number one, Jannik Sinner, has extended his winning streak to 30 matches in ATP Masters 1000 events, this time at the Italian Open. That's one shy of the record set by Novak Djokovic in 2011. At sport, I'm Jodie Gill.
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0: For the most part, we are sun-soaked once again. Just a bit of cloud tonight as southerlies make themselves known. Before that, 17 is the top and then we're down to 3. Wednesday, mainly fine. A few afternoon showers possible with 14, and Thursday is looking good as well. 6 now across Mount Somers, Methven and Ashburton. Hines on 7.
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0: the way the orange touches all things around. 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

Mid-Canterbury's Hockey Nui with Aha. Welcome into Tuesday, another cracker, so no excuse for those heading along to cross country. I know many schools have already held theirs, but I'm spotting that primary seniors are gathering at the Mount Summers Domain. There's also some Meffin schools heading down to Lauriston Intermediate, running around that North Business Park. It's quite nice. Behind some of the industrial businesses there. And for those competitive athletes from the likes of Ashburton College and Mount Hutt, they may be heading down to Timaru for the Ōraki Secondary Regionals. All the very best digging deep, finding some stamina there, and the cheerleaders screaming, "Go, Jimmy!" Although don't exhaust all of your vocals, because you may need it to yell out, "Bid! Bid!" on Friday, heading along to the Meffin Machinery Auction. The Lions are once again hosting this at the AMP Showgrounds. Let's catch up with somebody who's helping bring it together, Alistair Clemens, to talk some of the bargains, how it's all going to work, all the yummy refreshments on offer as well. Alistair is back after the J. Giles Band. Counting Crows coming up as well, but first, here's a new one from Bruno Mars. Tuesday, we are on at Tokanui. For just a

0: Mid Canterbury's Hawk and Iwi and the Jay Giles Band with a bygone reference. These days it would probably be Angel on the iPhone. Look out until 10. Meffin Lions are back with their machinery auction this Friday at the AMP Showgrounds. Alistair Clemens is helping bring it all together.
1: It sort of took the place of what used to be clearing sales around the district. You know, it used to be a lot of clearing sales when farms changed hands and that sort of thing. And that was an opportunity for people to get together as well and have a bit of a yarn about things.
0: Oh, and pick up a bargain. The Howden Hawkers loved it.
1: Yeah, and the people specialise in going to sales. And so
0: Mum would always fret when Dad went out the drive to a clearing sale because God knows what he was going to come back with.
1: Yeah. So there was a bit of a gap there, and someone came up with the idea that we should be running a machinery auction. And, put it together the first year, and it was pretty well supported, and last year was well supported again, and same again this year, hopefully.
0: Give us a taster of what we're in store for.
1: Well, there's anything ranging from, we've got combine harvesters, you know, in pretty good order, and there's still plenty of life in them, all the way down to electric drills, lawn mowers, water troughs, round balers, anything machinery orientated, really. There's a whole raft of things available.
0: How does it work? Because it's a fundraiser for the Lions, right?
1: That's right. The Lions take a commission out of it. Like just the same as a clearing sale. Like, we take a small commission out of everything that's sold, and we keep that. And the vendors, you know, we pay them back for their stuff to put in, and they're able to put reserves on it as well if they. I think it's got a certain value, and if it doesn't reach that, then they can still retain the ownership of it.
0: And is the auction all held at once? You've got an auctioneer up on stage going lot by lot?
1: Yeah, we've got three good auctioneers volunteering their time. It's just one auction running in it. Last year it took about 2.5 hours to get through. We start off with smaller items at the start and keep the bigger items to the end.
0: How do those proceeds help the wonderful work of Meffin Lions? What have you been up to lately?
1: Given quite a bit of money to the Pukki Innovation Hub, you know, that's the development of the
0: yes, it's all come together out on the front paddock there. It's looking sharp.
1: Yes.
0: A lot of solar panels.
1: Yes, yeah. So they've done some outstanding work there, but they needed funding for that, you know, to build buildings and that sort of stuff. They've got dedicated workshops and that sort of thing running, and preparing those students for life after school, really, that need a bit of a help up. So we've been helping them. The Aged Care Trust in Meffin, they've just moved to a new building in the last year or so, and there was a lot of money involved in that.
0: Audrey's wonderful new home.
1: Exactly.
0: Two-storied. Ooh.
1: Exactly.
0: It's nice and warm in there as well.
1: Yeah. So the Lions has contributed quite a bit to that. To the students and that as well, we help out the students, the groups of students that are going to go on the Spirit of Adventure program sort of thing. We'll help them out.
0: Oh, yeah, that's neat. Some personal development. Yeah,
1: that's right. And just recently there was a student pretty good at the athletics world. Well, he needed a bit of help to get to the Oceania Athletics meeting in Darwin. So he'd done a lot of fundraising himself, but he was a bit short, so we helped him out.
0: I'm pretty sure it's young Conrad Ferndorfler he's referencing there, those championships starting on Monday. So safe travels getting to that. Just some of the neat stuff that you can help enable with the Lions Machinery Auction. Friday at the showgrounds, gets underway at 11 a.m. They would appreciate if you're keen to list something to clear out the back shed and earn a bit of cash as well. Do let them know, get that entry in by today. It saves some last-minute stress. Otherwise, pop along to nab yourself a bargain on Friday. A few refreshments, some great chat as well. Details up on our website, hawkandiwi.co.nz, under the What's On tab, or search the Meffin Lions Machinery Auction on Facebook. Cheers, Alistair.
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0: Mid Canterbury Talking, here we witness to Lenny Kravitz, adamant that he's got it mapped out. Oh, once again, soaked in sunshine, and it's due to stay that way until tonight, where we could have a bit of cloud off a southerly change. 17, the high before that, and then we're down to 3. Wednesday, mainly fine. There could just be one or two showers that pass through in the afternoon. 14 is the cooler top. Thursday, simply fine. Westerlies ease, 14. Friday, bit of cloud, light winds, 13. And much of the same for Saturday. So overall, yeah, continues to be all good. Here's Marshmallow and Kane Brown.
1: New truck, big.

0: Mid Canterbury talking now with Kim Wilde. Kids in America. Well, that's essentially the story which has been captured by Variety Theatre and put on the big stage at the Event Centre from next Saturday. Footloose the musical sees Ren moving to the no dancing allowed town of Beaumont. He's ready to shake things up, packed with hit songs and non-stop energy. This will have you tapping your toes from start to finish. And it's in great hands too, directed by Alice Solis, musical direction by Joe Castello, and Jesse Thompson has the big job of bringing everybody into step as choreographer. Tickets are up for grabs. Most shows are 7:30 start, apart from Sunday the 24th, which is a matinee 2 p.m. The season from the 23rd to the 30th of May. You can get your passes through the Event Centre box office or the website, or text the keyword Footloose and your name to our number 5009. I'll run this for a couple of days. Your chance to win a double on us. Looking forward to Cutting Loose, Footloose with Variety Theatre from next weekend.
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0: Mid-Canterbury's Hockey Network with the 660. Looking forward to joining them as part of the sold-out crowd for the first big concert at Christchurch's new stadium this Saturday night. It's going to be good. My concert assignment this morning is to try and secure Wiggles tickets. This was something that set the parent chat groups alight last week, announcing that they were coming back to the country the 14th of October, and the first pre-sale is just minutes away. And Amber's been nice enough to sign me up to not just try and get tickets for our clan, but a couple of other sort of parent friends as well. So feeling a little bit of pressure here. Might go and concentrate on that. Goodness, give me strength. Wish me luck. Back tomorrow morning, catching up with movie man Joe Danielson and one of the latest big flicks at the Regent. And we've got the prefix from Ashburton College in for an update as well. Looking forward to that. Take care. Enjoy the sun. Toro.
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10: In this update, Labour leader Chris Hipkins won't say whether he'll work with Mariameno Kapakingi if she retains her electorate seat. The MP is splitting from Te Pāti Māori to form her own party after months of ructions between her and its leaders. She'll run in her Te Tai Tokoro electorate under a new party of the same name. Hipkins says the Labour Party is planning to win the seat back themselves.
11: We're aiming to win that seat. I think Willow Jean Prime is an outstanding candidate. Her job over the next 6 months is to win that seat, bring that seat back to Labour.
10: No one has put their hand up to replace a British Prime Minister Keir Starmer, but there could be people waiting in the wings. At least 70 Labour MPs are now publicly calling on Starmer to resign or provide a timetable for stepping aside following the party's disastrous performance in local elections. Four junior members of the government have resigned. UK correspondent Enda Brady says one possible replacement isn't even a Member of Parliament.
12: This is Andy Burnham, the Mayor of Manchester. A very good leader, good communicator. There are other names in the frame. The Health Secretary Wes Streeting apparently fancies his chances. So does Angela Rayner, the former Deputy Prime Minister.
13: A slight detour for the Kiwi passenger on board the cruise ship at the centre of the deadly Hunter virus outbreak. They were among the final group of passengers to disembark the ship this morning. Spanish health authorities say the group is now travelling to the Netherlands before they travel on to Perth for quarantine. Spanish Health Minister Monica Garcia says they're transiting through the Netherlands due to an issue with the plane.
14: All the governments we have shared that it's better the people of Australia and New Zealand plane with Netherlands.
13: Finance Minister Nicola Willis says New Zealand's avoiding the fuel restrictions already being faced in other countries because we're a wealthier country that's better placed to deal with the fuel crisis. Waikato's State Highway 1 is closed southbound between the Te Kofata and Rangiriri on-ramps after a pedestrian was struck by a vehicle. That's news.
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13: In sport, 2011 World Cup winning rugby coach Sir Graham Henry will return to the All Blacks as a selector. Incoming mentor Dave Rennie's revealed he reached out to the 79-year-old prior to applying for the job vacated by Scott Robertson. He says Henry spoke of the impact Sir Brian Lahore had on the panel during his tenure. Rennie says that conversation planted the seed to get Henry involved in a similar capacity.
18: He watches a lot of rugby. He's got pretty strong opinions on players and so on. So conversations we've had have been brilliant. So him coming in, someone from outside the group, we thought it's a really good fit.
13: Tottenham remain 2 points off relegation with two matches of the Premier League football season remaining after a 1-1 draw with Leeds. That's sport. I'm Malcolm Jordan.
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19: Met Service forecast for Ashburton. A fine day with some frost around this morning and cloud developing this evening. Southerly winds for a time this afternoon and early evening. A high today of 17 degrees and a low of 3 degrees. Tomorrow will be mainly fine, but a few showers in the afternoon and evening. Westerly winds, a high of 16, a low of 3. And looking ahead to Thursday, a fine day with westerly winds easing in the morning.
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10: In this update, the Associate Energy Minister says the government's being proactive with its latest changes to the fuel response plan. Under the changes, restrictions on fuel use will only kick in from Phase 4 rather than Phase 3. Under Phase 4, emergency and essential services uncapped priority access to fuel. Shane Jones says that phase is unlikely, and aside from high fuel prices, New Zealanders don't have much to worry about.
11: At no point have we been told by the importers they are struggling to bring fuel to New Zealand. They remind us that price is likely to climb, but we have a good reputation of paying our bills internationally.
10: The Transport Minister says new reports about the Auckland Harbour Bridge show why a second harbour crossing is needed. NZTA reports show the 67-year-old bridge has various defects and is at risk of failure. Chris Bishop says plans for a new crossing are expected by the middle of the year.
12: This will be the single biggest infrastructure project New Zealand's ever built, and we want to take a bipartisan approach to it and act in the national interest.
10: The Justice Minister has announced changes to climate change laws to prevent businesses from being liable for the damage or harm caused by their emissions. Paul Goldsmith says it will apply to both current and future cases, including some current civil claims against major businesses over their emissions. A Kiwi who was on board the Hunter virus-stricken cruise ship has begun their long journey home. They're among the final group of passengers who have disembarked the vessel at the Canary Islands and are travelling via the Netherlands to Perth for quarantine. World Health Organization epidemiologist Dr. Boris Pavlin says a close eye will be kept on the asymptomatic passengers.
13: All the symptomatic people were offloaded in Cabo Verde. The issue now has turned to the remaining passengers and crew who had to varying degrees contact with those sick individuals.
10: And Health New Zealand is promising to work through staff concerns about safety and a culture of fear at Christchurch's Hill Morton Mental Hospital. That's news.
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16: Hokanui Sport.
10: In sport, back to the future for the All Blacks. Sir Graham Henry is rejoining the side as an independent selector. The 2011 World Cup winning mentor joins coach Dave Rennie and assistant Neil Barnes on the panel. Rennie says Henry will offer plenty, like when queried for his initial assessment.
17: He says, "Oh, I thought you might ask that question." So he had about 60 players he wanted to talk about, which is very much tiered. He's an avid watcher of the game, and that's important for us. So, you know, we're hoping that, you know, with his eye, he may see something a little bit different to us.
10: A missed chance for Tottenham Hotspur in their bid to avoid relegation from football's Premier League. They've drawn 1-1 with Leeds, leaving a fragile 2-point buffer from the drop with 2 games left. That's sport. I'm Malcolm Jordan.
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18: Met Service forecast for Ashburton. A fine day with some frost around this morning and cloud developing this evening. Southerly winds for a time this afternoon and early evening. A high today of 17 degrees and a low of 3 degrees. Tomorrow will be mainly fine, but a few showers in the afternoon and evening. Westerly winds, a high of 16, a low of 3. And looking ahead to Thursday, a fine day with westerly winds easing in the morning.
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9: In this update, the Prime Minister says high-emitting businesses don't need High Court checks and balances, with changes planned that would halt a case against six emitters, including Fonterra. The amendments to the Climate Change Response Act would prevent businesses being liable for harm caused by their emissions. Climate Minister Paul Goldsmith says it will apply to current and future cases. And the Prime Minister is trashing last week's OECD report on New Zealand's economy. The report says government plans to build an LNG import facility could tie New Zealand into fossil fuel dependence. It warned affordability issues could remain if the gas-electricity price link isn't broken. Chris Luxon says he's not interested in that.